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3: Welcome to Vatican Insider on this last weekend of May. How scary it is that we're almost at the halfway point of the year. It's been a very big and important week here, especially with the presentation on Monday, May 25th, of Pope Leo's first encyclical, Magnifica Humanitas. I'll look at that and the rest of the news in a minute, but now, just a line about my special guests in the interview segment, Frank and Mary Frost, film producers whom I met not long ago in Rome at the showing of one of their premier documentaries. They are visionary scientists. They're talking about French Jesuit scientist, paleontologist and scholar, Pierre Teilhard de Chardin, a truly amazing story. I spoke to the Frosts at Georgetown University in Washington, D.C. Now, a look at the top stories of the past week, beginning with Pentecost Sunday, May 24th. During Mass in St. Peter's Basilica for the solemnity of Pentecost, Pope Leo reflected on how the Holy Spirit continues to work wonders in our lives, saying that by enlightening minds and instilling new vitality in our hearts, the Paraclete transfigures history, opening it to salvation, which is the gift that the Lord offers to everyone. Through the power of the Spirit, he said, our proclamation is filled with joy and hope, for we, yes, we ourselves are the newness of the world, the light and the salt of the earth. The Pope also, of course, recalled the day's gospel passage in which the apostles had shut themselves in the upper room, overcome by fear. Yet Jesus came and stood among them, despite the closed doors, filling them with joy. Christ, said the Pope, accompanied his actions with the words, peace be with you, and immediately afterward breathed the Holy Spirit upon the disciples. Leo focused on the spirit of peace, the spirit of mission, and the spirit of truth. Later Sunday at the Regina Caeli, the Pope urged everyone to invoke the Holy Spirit, who opens the doors to faith and encourages the Church to be welcoming and hospitable to all. May the Holy Spirit, he said, help us overcome resistance, selfishness, mistrust, and prejudice, allowing fraternity to flourish. After praying the Regina Caeli, Leo XIV marked

0: the World Day of Prayer for the Church in China, noting that it coincides with the Feast of the Blessed Virgin Mary, Help of Christians, who is venerated with profound devotion at the Shrine of Shishan in Shanghai. Leo's thoughts also turn to those suffering from the conflicts in the Holy Land. Monday, May 25th. The presentation in the Vatican Synod Hall of Pope Leo's first encyclical, Magnifica Humanitas, Magnificent Humanity, had one unique aspect to it. The Pope was one of the presenters. By the way, the subtitle of that document is On Safeguarding the Human Person in the Time of Artificial Intelligence. The human person is indeed the main focus of Magnifica Humanitas. And one entire chapter, chapter 2, is dedicated to the complete social doctrine of the Church. Marking the 135th anniversary of Pope Leo XIII's Rerum Novarum on New Things, Pope Leo XIV appealed for the safeguarding of humanity, promotion of truth, dignity of work, social justice, and peace. It was literally standing room only for the much-hyped, much-anticipated event, as the first encyclical of a new pope always is. Usually, the mere moral authority of a papal encyclical makes it a defining document for years to come. In the case of Magnifica Humanitas, the sheer depth and breadth of its focus and the depth and breadth of its potential audience will undoubtedly put it in a class of its own for decades, with an added ability to influence a broad constituency in many and varied ways. Also Monday, Pope Leo, addressing members of the European Parliament's Intergroup on Demography, who were gathering at the Vatican, urged European leaders to confront the continent's demographic crisis with renewed support for families, intergenerational solidarity, and the dignity of human life. He warned that Europe risks becoming, quote, the old continent, not only because of its history, but because of its aging population. Later Monday, the Holy Father went to Castel Gandolfo for his weekly break, spending the night and returning to the Vatican Tuesday evening. In fact, speaking to journalists outside Castel Gandolfo on Tuesday evening, Leo renewed his appeal for humanitarian assistance in Gaza, warned against the use of artificial intelligence in warfare that disregards human life, and highlighted ongoing dialogue with AI company Anthropic. In lamenting the continued suffering of civilians in Gaza, he said, unfortunately, the people of Gaza are still not receiving humanitarian aid. He explained that this situation is provoking protests, and with them, complications, including those who were involved in the flotilla of aid. The Pope also reflected on the growing role of artificial intelligence in modern warfare, warning against technologies that distance decision-making from the value of human life. Responding to a question about how the Vatican intends to continue engaging with major artificial intelligence companies following the publication of his recent encyclical, the Pope revealed that dialogue is already ongoing. He then described the ongoing collaboration between the Dicastery for Promoting Integral Human Development and the AI company Anthropic. There was a kind of joint work, he explained, and the invitation was expressed Monday by both sides. I think it is very important to continue the dialogue and truly seek a disarmed artificial intelligence. Wednesday, May 27th. At the weekly general audience in a hot and sun-splashed St. Peter's Square, the Pope told those present that in his series of catecheses on Vatican Council II documents, he would again reflect on Sacrosanctum Concilium, looking at liturgy through the lens of tradition and development. Pope Pius XII, he said, called the Church a living organism that needs to grow, mature, and adapt to circumstances. Indeed, desiring that Christian life should thrive and grow, the Second Vatican Council recognized it was time to adjust some adaptable elements in the liturgy for the health and vitality of the Church, to fortify and rejuvenate Christians, and to foster unity and evangelize men and women. He said the Council affirmed that legitimate progress in the liturgy must also preserve sound tradition, and that certain elements of the liturgy cannot change because they are divinely instituted. Leo then encouraged everyone, but most especially priests, to respect the text and norms of the liturgy with openness, humility, trust in God's greatness, and with sincere fidelity to ecclesial communion. Also Wednesday, in images that flew immediately around the world, at the end of the general audience, after receiving various guests, Pope Leo spontaneously left the stage from which he had spoken and went down and got on his knees to help someone who had fainted due to the heat. It was Father Diego Semeraro, a 96-year-old priest from southern Italy, as it turned out, who, with his brother Father Franco, celebrating 60 years of ordination, had just presented Pope Leo with an album containing photographs of the relics of St. Augustine when they arrived in Puglia 20 years ago. An extraordinarily human encounter. Also Wednesday, less than 2 weeks before Pope Leo XIV's apostolic journey to Spain, he received the Prime Minister of Spain, Pedro Sánchez Pérez Castellón. Thursday, May 28th, in an audience with members of the Italian Episcopal Conference at the conclusion of their 82nd General Assembly, Pope Leo urged a focus on the essential and keeping the priority on the gospel, which awakens us in today's world marked by complexity. He expressed his affection to all the churches throughout Italy, to the priests, deacons, consecrated persons, and families. Again Thursday, the Vatican announced that accompanying his repeated calls for an end to war, Pope Leo will preside over the recitation of the Holy Rosary on May 30th in the Vatican Gardens, with each decade dedicated to people impacted by war, from families torn apart to medical personnel and volunteers. All people and all shrines around the world are invited to join him in praying the rosary, and some of the major shrines have confirmed their participation. This will start at 7 p.m. Rome time. Well, those are the week's news highlights, but now stay here for my conversation with Frank and Mary Frost, film producers.
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0: I want to welcome all my listeners to another very special segment of Vatican Insider, because my guests today in the interview segment are Frank and Mary Frost. They're film producers, and we met recently in Rome at the showing of one of their premier documentaries, Tayar, Visionary Scientist. And they are as fascinating as many of the stories they tell, as we found out in conversations in Rome. So, Frank and Mary, welcome to Vatican Insider.
4: Oh, it's really great. Thank you for having us.
0: Oh, it's an honor. It really, really is. Now, just a bit of a background. You're founded in 1985, your Frank Frost Productions, award-winning film and documentary production company, and they produce entertaining and informational programming and independent documentaries. I read on your site more than 100 million viewers, you know, have tuned in to your documentaries that they focus on, as we're going to hear, on historical, biographical, cultural, and religious subjects. Again, welcome to the show, and tell us a bit about yourselves, background, where you're from, and how you got into film productions. Frank?
4: Okay, I guess that starts with me, because I precede Mary in this regard. I was a young Jesuit, back in the 1950s and 60s. And I got permission from the Jesuits to study film professionally. So I went to USC, Southern California, to study film. That was the era when George Lucas was at film school. When I finished there, I was invited by the newly created communications department of the Bishops' Conference to take a job with them. So I took a job first as the film producer for the so-called creative services, and then after some time I became the director of that division, and so I had a much broader responsibility. But that was founded basically for the newly created Campaign for Human Development.
0: Oh, sure.
4: So I spent the next 10 years in various ways, in new print, radio, television, and film, promoting the anti-poverty organization of the Bishops' Conference. And that was a joy. I produced hundreds of, back in those days, public service announcements. Public service announcements, sure, back in those days were required by the FCC.
0: Oh, yes.
4: So we got national exposure. And it was very satisfying that after a few years of doing that, I could get on a plane to go and do a screening and meet somebody, and they'd ask me what I'd do, and I'd tell them, and they would recognize the name, the Campaign for Human Development. So I felt that was very satisfying. So I developed a niche, you might say, and then we took on other clients for the bishops, including Respect Life, Catholic Education, and so on. I developed a niche of telling Catholic stories mainly, but religious stories for a general audience.
0: Mm-hmm.
4: That was the thing. It was not. We were never talking just to the religious audience or Catholics. We needed to speak in language.
0: This was not a religion class.
4: Absolutely. So that was our niche. And then at the end of my term there, I started my own company. And shortly thereafter, Mary came to work for me. That's a whole other story we won't go into right now. But you can tell how you got, you were a journalist. How did you get into this?
5: Yeah, so I grew up in Ohio. Frank grew up in South Dakota and Indiana. And so I had been working for Congressional Quarterly as a reporter. And then I had, actually I can tell this part, I had gone off to live on a sailboat for a couple of years.
0: Oh.
5: And when I discovered I really didn't like living on a sailboat. So I came back to Washington, and a friend, Frank, was doing, it was a film strip series,
4: yeah,
5: and she was one of the subjects on the Beatitudes, modern people who were living the Beatitudes. And
0: what a lovely idea.
5: It really was. So he, one of the women that he was focusing on, was a friend of mine, and so she said, you know, you should go work for Frank, because I needed to get back and have some more things on my resume. And so, because I hadn't been working for a couple of years, and so I went and interviewed with him, and he said, sure, because he was kind of behind the gun. He had a lot of things to do.
0: Come on board.
5: Yeah, and so that's how I started. I didn't know anything about film. But I sure learned fast.
0: Oh, indeed. Well, the magnificent thing you all have done in the 40 plus years since. Mm-hmm. But I obviously went on your website, know some of the documentaries that you've done. But obviously, you mentioned the Beatitudes. But tell us about some more of the other people whom you focused on, biographies and.
4: So let me say that we, in our career, we spent a lot of time doing short-form documentaries that were for institutions like the Bishops' Conference and
5: Church World Service
4: and so on. And those helped finance the broadcast shows we did. And the first broadcast show we did was on Dave Brubeck. It's called...
0: for heaven's sakes!
4: It was the Mass. He had written a Mass.
0: Oh.
4: And he was performing it for premieres in five different locations in the country, and we filmed him in those five different locations. He was the most genuine, lovely person. And when he finished doing that, He, by that time, had become so deeply involved with what he was writing that he then became a Catholic.
5: Wow.
4: He had a friend in Cincinnati, and that was our link to PBS.
5: Yeah.
4: And that PBS station in Cincinnati then put out our first release, went national. And then it was a lot easier after that to get PBS attention.
5: Sure. And then you've done other documentaries on individuals. And
4: The most successful one we've ever done before Teilhard was Cardinal Bernardin.
5: Oh, sure, I knew him, indeed, of Chicago.
4: And I had known Cardinal Bernardin because I worked for the Bishop's Conference when he was General Secretary. And I thought of him as basically a really nice, gentle bureaucrat. So when he became a bishop and then a cardinal in Chicago, I continued to think of him as a popular bureaucrat. Then he dies, and all of Chicago rises up in grief and love. And I said to myself, what's the story? So let's do the document. Let's do that.
5: Right.
4: Then he wrote books, two books on dying while he was dying, mm-hmm. using that experience to help others.
5: Right.
4: And when we released that, that really reached the world. It went to 330 PBS stations in the country, and I got several million viewers.
5: Wonderful.
4: And that lifted us up for quite a while.
5: Oh, sure.
4: Yeah.
5: Well, you know, I would love to go into so many of the documentaries because I was so impressed by them and the idea that you'd want to do this or that story. But I do want to focus, obviously, on Teilhard de Chardin because we met in Rome, as I mentioned earlier, at the filming at the Gregorian University in their great hall, and so many students attended that, and that's how we met. But I want to look at what you call the Teilhard de Chardin Project, and I did go online and look at that, and it's really quite amazing. Your website says, the time is right to introduce Pierre Teilhard de Chardin to a new generation. The man, the paleontologist, the visionary French Jesuit priest, whose relentless effort to reframe his beliefs in the light of evolution led to a paradigm shift in the relationship of science and religion. Phenomenal words, very much like the dialogue and commentary in the film. But tell us, Frank, why is the time right to introduce Pierre Teilhard de Chardin to a new generation?
4: Joan, in order to answer that, I kind of have to jump back almost to 100 years to 1925, the year that Teilhard was being challenged by his superiors on evolution. Here in the United States, we were going through the Scopes trial in Tennessee.
5: Right.
4: And since that time, there has always been a tension between evolution, focus on evolution, but it's really a tension between science. Am I going to believe in science, or am I going to go with faith? And Teilhard never had that tension. So now, why is it relevant today? Well, because we've become a technological world. Everything in the world right now revolves around science and rapid development. And in the last few years, the emergence of AI, of artificial intelligence. So, yes, it really is more than ever. I say that after, in the 1980s and 90s, both religion and science kind of diminished Teilhard. They said he wasn't really a great scientist and he really wasn't a great religious man. But that's all changed. And today,
5: one look at the documentary will tell you the very opposite of people who criticized him. Yes.
4: Yeah, so today, science has caught up with Teilhard. Now scientists are writing about Teilhard. Now religious people are saying, yes, he was right, science is important. There is no conflict between science and religion. So that's why.
5: So this is obviously a name that has to be in their studies. And if they're looking at faith and reason, science and faith, Teilhard de Chardin has to be right at the top of that, you know. Now, the card that you just had given to Father Bill, that was the card we got at the movie in Rome, and it's
0: This card promotes the film, and it speaks to, quote, this early 20th century French Jesuit priest and scientist in relentless pursuit of the everlasting on Earth. And he discovers fame, love, and implacable opposition from his church. So, you know, let's kind of look at that a minute. Look at the man, his vision, and evolution, and the opposition. First, his vision. A life that complete, that profound. It's hard to describe in a few words, but...
4: It is.
0: If anybody can do it, Frank.
4: So, it's... Read a little bit of part of that again. What you just saying there. Oh, I know what I was going to say.
0: His relentless search for the everlasting on Earth.
4: As you saw in the movie, even at a very young age, he had an intuition that he was perishable, that he was mortal. And he was determined to find out what he could do about that, how he could find that. And that, to me, in other language for today, is basically the search for meaning. And so that's what this movie really is about in some sense, is it's an eternal search for meaning. So if his life led him to through science and learning about evolution and accepting evolution, to realize that we lived in a dynamic world, dynamic universe, which was uncommon in the Catholic Church in the beginning of the 20th century, which was very proud of its unmoving...
5: static view of the universe.
4: Yes.
0: Yeah. Static view of the universe. Oh, yes.
4: His pursuit of that put him in conflict with his religious order and with the church. And that absolutely baffled him. He had something he thought could help the church really talk to science.
0: He wanted to see reconcile Darwinian evolution with Catholic theology.
4: Absolutely.
0: Yeah.
5: Or even beyond Darwinian evolution.
4: Darwinian evolution kind of ended with species. His evolution is cosmic. His notion of evolution takes us back to the very beginning. In other terms, in the Catholic Church, we call incarnation. From the very beginning, God was present in the universe. God is the force at the heart of the universe. So God is the heart of evolution. And that insight...
5: He thought he was giving his church a gift, and instead he was rebuked. Because he was out there. I mean, you have
0: to think this man, I mean, he was a scientist, he was a paleontologist, a man of great faith, obviously, also. And all I could think of when I was preparing the questions for this, but when I was watching the film, was that you'd have to have a college major degree in Teilhard de Chardin. Mm-hmm. And the film is so profound, because his life is so profound, that if you were to take out one aspect of it, or focus on only one aspect, you wouldn't see the whole beautiful tapestry. Because the tapestry is all the little colorful threads woven together in such an amazing design.
4: Well, it's beautifully expressed.
0: Yeah.
4: The great challenge to us in making the film was that he's multi-leveled, he's multi-layered.
0: Yes.
4: You can't just tell one piece of the story and think you got a whole story. How do you tell the story without telling the complexity of it?
0: You could do a separate movie on his time in China.
4: Absolutely.
0: On his involvement in the discovery of Peking Man. Well, that's all the time I have today with Frank and Mary Frost of Frank Frost Productions as we talk about their hallmark documentary film on Pierre Teilhard de Chardin called Teilhard, Visionary Scientist. We left you at a pivotal point talking about Teilhard's role in the discovery of Peking Man. Lots more next week on this French Jesuit, scientist, paleontologist, and scholar.
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14: Steve, here's a really offensive argument from the pro-choice side, that restricting abortion is unfair to the poor and minorities because they need it the most.
15: Right. Well, let's be clear. Abortion advocates are not worried about helping the poor or minorities, but they are happy to help them abort their children. In fact, Planned Parenthood, the most prolific killer of unborn, places the majority of their abortion centers in minority neighborhoods. And its founder, Margaret Sanger, was an outspoken racist who wanted to eliminate what she called indiscriminate breeding by minorities, whom she considered to be human weeds. And her plan has worked remarkably well. Abortion is now the number one killer of black lives in America, more than heart disease, cancer, and gun violence combined.
14: You know what minority and poor families need the most? Pregnancy resource centers where they can get the assistance and support they need to welcome their children into the world.
16: EWTN invites you to join us in this rosary as we pray for peace in the Middle East, Ukraine, and throughout the world.
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18: We want to invite you to pray the rosary with us. The rosary is many things, but perhaps the best way to think about the rosary is to think about it as a spiritual place, as an invisible chapel that you can enter into even in a busy time of life. And a place like this to enter into silence, to prayerfulness, and to follow the events of the life of our Lord Jesus Christ as they must have been seen by the eyes of his mother. We celebrate the rosary with Mary, but of course that means we celebrate it with Jesus, and we look on him in the mysteries of grace and salvation as his mother and Joseph and the apostles must have seen these events. So quietly enter into your own spirit and join us as we offer the rosary to God in honor of Christ and his mother.

0: first five decades of the Rosary are called the joyful mysteries. They're called joyful because they represent the early events in the life of Christ and the joy that his mother would have had at these events. In the name of the Father, and of the Son, and of the Holy Spirit. Amen. I believe in God, the Father Almighty, Creator of heaven and earth, and in Jesus Christ, his only Son, our Lord, who was conceived by the Holy Spirit, born of the Virgin Mary, suffered under Pontius Pilate, was crucified, died, and was buried. He descended into hell. The third day he rose again from the dead, and he ascended into heaven, and is seated at the right hand of God, the Father Almighty, from whence he shall come to judge the living and the dead.
1: I believe in the Holy Spirit, the Holy Catholic Church, the communion of saints, the forgiveness of sins, the resurrection of the body, and life everlasting. Amen.
0: Our Father, who art in heaven, hallowed be thy name. Thy kingdom come, thy will be done, on earth as it is in heaven.
1: Give us this day our daily bread, and forgive us our trespasses, as we forgive those who trespass against us. And lead us not into temptation, but deliver us from evil. Amen.
0: Let us offer the next three Aves, that we will have an increase of faith, hope, and love. Hail Mary, full of grace, the Lord is with thee. Blessed art thou amongst women, and blessed is the fruit of thy womb, Jesus.
1: Holy Mary, Mother of God, pray for us sinners, now and at the hour of our death. Amen.
0: Hail Mary, full of grace, the Lord is with thee. Blessed art thou amongst women, and blessed is the fruit of thy womb, Jesus.
1: Holy Mary, Mother of God, pray for us sinners, now and at the hour of our death. Amen.
0: Hail Mary, full of grace, the Lord is with thee. Blessed art thou amongst women, and blessed is the fruit of thy womb, Jesus.
1: Holy Mary, Mother of God, pray for us sinners, now and at the hour of our death. Amen.
0: Glory be to the Father, and to the Son, and to the Holy Spirit.
1: As it was in the beginning,

0: first joyful mystery, the Annunciation by the angel to Mary that she will be the mother of Emmanuel. Our Father, who art in heaven, hallowed be thy name. Thy kingdom come, thy will be done, on earth as it is in heaven.
1: Give us this day our daily bread, and forgive us our trespasses, as we forgive those who trespass against us. And lead us not into temptation, but deliver us from evil. Amen.
0: Hail Mary, full of grace, the Lord is with thee. Blessed art thou amongst women, and blessed is the fruit of thy womb, Jesus.
1: Holy Mary, Mother of God, pray for us sinners, now and at the hour of our death. Amen.
0: Hail Mary, full of grace, the Lord is with thee. Blessed art thou amongst women, and blessed is the fruit of thy womb, Jesus.
1: Holy Mary, Mother of God, pray for us sinners, now and at the hour of our death. Amen.
0: Hail Mary, full of grace, the Lord is with thee. Blessed art thou amongst women, and blessed is the fruit of thy womb, Jesus.
1: Holy Mary, Mother of God, pray for us sinners, now and at the hour of our death. Amen.
0: Hail Mary, full of grace, the Lord is with thee. Blessed art thou amongst women, and blessed is the fruit of thy womb, Jesus.
1: Holy Mary, Mother of God, pray for us sinners, now and at the hour of our death. Amen.
0: Hail Mary, full of grace, the Lord is with thee. Blessed art thou amongst women, and blessed is the fruit of thy womb, Jesus.
1: Holy Mary, Mother of God, pray for us sinners, now and at the hour of our death. Amen.
0: Hail Mary, full of grace, the Lord is with thee. Blessed art thou amongst women, and blessed is the fruit of thy womb, Jesus.
1: Holy Mary, Mother of God, pray for us sinners, now and at the hour of our death. Amen.
0: Hail Mary, full of grace, the Lord is with thee. Blessed art thou amongst women, and blessed is the fruit of thy womb, Jesus.
1: Holy Mary, Mother of God, pray for us sinners, now and at the hour of our death. Amen.
0: Hail Mary, full of grace, the Lord is with thee. Blessed art thou amongst women, and blessed is the fruit of thy womb, Jesus.
1: Holy Mary, Mother of God, pray for us sinners, now and at the hour of our death. Amen.
0: Hail Mary, full of grace, the Lord is with thee. Blessed art thou amongst women, and blessed is the fruit of thy womb, Jesus.
1: Holy Mary, Mother of God, pray for us sinners, now and at the hour of our death. Amen.
0: Hail Mary, full of grace, the Lord is with thee. Blessed art thou amongst women, and blessed is the fruit of thy womb, Jesus.
1: Holy Mary, Mother of God, pray for us sinners, now and at the hour of our death. Amen.
0: Glory be to the Father, and to the Son, and to the Holy Spirit.
1: As it was in the beginning, is now, and ever shall be, world without end. Amen.
0: O my Jesus,
1: forgive us our sins.
0: Save us from the fires of hell.
1: Bring all souls to heaven, especially those in most need of thy mercy.
0: The second joyful mystery, the visitation of our Blessed Lady to Elizabeth and to the child in her womb, John the Baptist. Our Father, who art in heaven, hallowed be thy name. Thy kingdom come, thy will be done, on earth as it is in heaven.
1: Give us this day our daily bread, and forgive us our trespasses, as we forgive those who trespass against us. And lead us not into temptation, but deliver us from evil. Amen.
0: Hail Mary, full of grace, the Lord is with thee. Blessed art thou amongst women, and blessed is the fruit of thy womb, Jesus.
1: Holy Mary, Mother of God, pray for us sinners, now and at the hour of our death. Amen.
0: Hail Mary, full of grace, the Lord is with thee.

0: Hail Mary, full of grace, the Lord is with thee. Blessed art thou amongst women, and blessed is the fruit of thy womb, Jesus.
1: Holy Mary, Mother of God, pray for us sinners, now and at the hour of our death. Amen.
0: Hail Mary, full of grace, the Lord is with thee. Blessed art thou amongst women, and blessed is the fruit of thy womb, Jesus.
1: Holy Mary, Mother of God, pray for us sinners, now and at the hour of our death. Amen.
0: Hail Mary, full of grace, the Lord is with thee. Blessed art thou amongst women, and blessed is the fruit of thy womb, Jesus.
1: Holy Mary, Mother of God, pray for us sinners, now and at the hour of our death. Amen.
0: Hail Mary, full of grace, the Lord is with thee. Blessed art thou amongst women, and blessed is the fruit of thy womb, Jesus.
1: Holy Mary, Mother of God, pray for us sinners, now and at the hour of our death. Amen.
0: Hail Mary, full of grace, the Lord is with thee. Blessed art thou amongst women, and blessed is the fruit of thy womb, Jesus.
1: Holy Mary, Mother of God, pray for us sinners, now and at the hour of our death. Amen.
0: Hail Mary, full of grace, the Lord is with thee. Blessed art thou amongst women, and blessed is the fruit of thy womb, Jesus.
1: Holy Mary, Mother of God, pray for us sinners, now and at the hour of our death. Amen.
0: Hail Mary, full of grace, the Lord is with thee. Blessed art thou amongst women, and blessed is the fruit of thy womb, Jesus.
1: Holy Mary, Mother of God, pray for us sinners, now and at the hour of our death. Amen.
0: Hail Mary, full of grace, the Lord is with thee. Blessed art thou amongst women, and blessed is the fruit of thy womb, Jesus.
1: Holy Mary, Mother of God, pray for us sinners, now and at the hour of our death. Amen.
0: Hail Mary, full of grace, the Lord is with thee. Blessed art thou amongst women, and blessed is the fruit of thy womb, Jesus.
1: Holy Mary, Mother of God, pray for us sinners, now and at the hour of our death. Amen.
0: Glory be to the Father, and to the Son, and to the Holy Spirit.
1: As it was in the beginning, is now, and ever shall be, world without end. Amen.
0: O my Jesus,

0: mercy.
1: The third joyful mystery, the birth of our divine Savior. The birth of Jesus is filled with joy, the joy of the angels, the joy of the shepherds, the joy of the Magi. But it happens in such strange circumstances. She laid him in a manger because there was no room for them in the inn. How important it is for us to remember that God chose that his son would be poor, that he would be very poor, that he would be poor all of his life. There are two things we need to think about. First of all, that according to his own words, what we do for the poor, we do for him. And secondly, that we ourselves must not be attached to worldly things and invested in seeking and getting things that make us comfortable. Our Father, who art in heaven, hallowed be thy name. Thy kingdom come, thy will be done, on earth as it is in heaven.
0: Give us this day our daily bread, and forgive us our trespasses, as we forgive those who trespass against us. And lead us not into temptation, but deliver us from evil. Amen.
1: Hail Mary, full of grace, the Lord is with thee. Blessed art thou amongst women, and blessed is the fruit of thy womb, Jesus.
0: Holy Mary, Mother of God, pray for us sinners, now and at the hour of our death. Amen.
1: Hail Mary, full of grace, the Lord is with thee. Blessed art thou amongst women, and blessed is the fruit of thy womb, Jesus.
0: Holy Mary, Mother of God, pray for us sinners, now and at the hour of our death. Amen.
1: Hail Mary, full of grace, the Lord is with thee. Blessed art thou amongst women, and blessed is the fruit of thy womb, Jesus.
0: Holy Mary, Mother of God, pray for us sinners, now and at the hour of our death. Amen.
1: Hail Mary, full of grace, the Lord is with thee. Blessed art thou amongst women, and

0: art thou amongst women, and blessed is the fruit of thy womb, Jesus.
1: Holy Mary, Mother of God, pray for us sinners, now and at the hour of our death. Amen.
0: Hail Mary, full of grace, the Lord is with thee. Blessed art thou amongst women, and blessed is the fruit of thy womb, Jesus.
1: Holy Mary, Mother of God, pray for us sinners, now and at the hour of our death. Amen.
0: Hail Mary, full of grace, the Lord is with thee. Blessed art thou amongst women, and blessed is the fruit of thy womb, Jesus.
1: Holy Mary, Mother of God, pray for us sinners, now and at the hour of our death. Amen.
0: Hail Mary, full of grace, the Lord is with thee. Blessed art thou amongst women, and blessed is the fruit of thy womb, Jesus.
1: Holy Mary, Mother of God, pray for us sinners now and at the hour of our death. Amen.
0: Hail Mary, full of grace, the Lord is with thee. Blessed art thou amongst women, and blessed is the fruit of thy womb, Jesus.
1: Holy Mary, Mother of God, pray for us sinners now and at the hour of our death. Amen.
0: Hail Mary, full of grace, the Lord is with thee. Blessed art thou amongst women, and blessed is the fruit of thy womb, Jesus.
1: Holy Mary, Mother of God, pray for us sinners, now and at the hour of our death. Amen.
0: Glory be to the Father, and to the Son, and to the Holy Spirit.
1: As it was in the beginning, is now, and ever shall be, world without end. Amen.
0: O my Jesus, forgive us our sins. Save us from the fires of hell. Bring all souls to heaven, especially those in most need of thy mercy. The fourth joyful mystery, the presentation of the Christ child in the temple by Mary and Joseph. Our Father, who art in heaven, hallowed be thy name. Thy kingdom come, thy will be done, on earth as it is in heaven.
1: Give us this day our daily bread, and forgive us our trespasses, as we forgive those who trespass against us. And lead us not into temptation, but deliver us from evil. Amen.
0: Hail Mary, full of grace, the Lord is with thee. Blessed art thou amongst women, and blessed is the fruit of thy womb, Jesus.
1: Holy Mary, Mother of God, pray for us sinners, now and at the hour of our death. Amen.
0: Hail Mary, full of grace, the Lord is with thee. Blessed art thou among

0: Hail Mary, full of grace, the Lord is with thee. Blessed art thou amongst women, and blessed is the fruit of thy womb, Jesus.
1: Holy Mary, Mother of God, pray for us sinners, now and at the hour of our death. Amen.
0: Hail Mary, full of grace, the Lord is with thee. Blessed art thou amongst women, and blessed is the fruit of thy womb, Jesus.
1: Holy Mary, Mother of God, pray for us sinners, now and at the hour of our death. Amen.
0: Hail Mary, full of grace, the Lord is with thee. Blessed art thou amongst women, and blessed

0: Hail Mary, full of grace, the Lord is with thee. Blessed art thou amongst women, and blessed is the fruit of thy womb, Jesus.
1: Holy Mary, Mother of God, pray for us sinners, now and at the hour of our death. Amen.
0: Hail Mary, full of grace, the Lord is with thee. Blessed art thou amongst women, and blessed is the fruit of thy womb, Jesus.
1: Holy Mary, Mother of God, pray for us sinners, now and at the hour of our death. Amen.
0: Hail Mary, full of grace, the Lord is with thee. Blessed art thou amongst women, and blessed is the fruit of thy womb, Jesus.
1: Holy Mary, Mother of God, pray for us sinners, now and at the hour of our death. Amen.
0: Hail Mary, full of grace, the Lord is with thee. Blessed art thou amongst women, and blessed is the fruit of thy womb, Jesus.
1: Holy Mary, Mother of God, pray for us sinners, now and at the hour of our death. Amen.
0: Hail Mary, full of grace, the Lord is with thee. Blessed art thou amongst women, and blessed is the fruit of thy womb, Jesus.
1: Holy Mary, Mother of God, pray for us sinners, now and at the hour of our death. Amen.
0: Glory be to the Father, and to the Son, and to the Holy Spirit.
1: As it was in the beginning, is now, and ever shall be, world without end. Amen.
0: O my Jesus,
1: forgive us our sins,
0: save us from the fires
1: of hell, bring all souls to heaven, especially those in most need of thy mercy.
0: The fifth joyful mystery, the finding of the child Jesus in the temple. Our Father, who art in heaven, hallowed be thy name. Thy kingdom come, thy will be done, on earth as it is in heaven.
1: Give us this day our daily bread, and forgive us our trespasses, as we forgive those who trespass against us. And lead us not into temptation, but deliver us from evil. Amen.
0: Hail Mary, full of grace, the Lord is with thee. Blessed art thou amongst women, and blessed is the fruit of thy womb, Jesus.
1: Holy Mary, Mother of God, pray for us sinners, now and at the hour of our death. Amen.
0: Hail Mary, full of grace, the Lord is with thee. Blessed art thou amongst women, and blessed is the fruit of thy womb, Jesus.
1: Holy Mary, Mother of God, pray for us sinners, now and at the hour of our death. Amen.
0: Hail Mary, full of grace, the Lord is with thee. Blessed art thou amongst women, and blessed is the fruit of thy womb, Jesus.
1: Holy Mary, Mother of God, pray for us sinners, now and at the hour of our death. Amen.
0: Hail Mary, full of grace, the Lord is with thee. Blessed art thou amongst women, and blessed is the fruit of thy womb, Jesus.
1: Holy Mary, Mother of God, pray for us sinners, now and at the hour of our death. Amen.
0: Hail Mary, full of grace, the Lord is with thee. Blessed art thou amongst women, and blessed is the

0: grace, the Lord is with thee. Blessed art thou amongst women, and blessed is the fruit of thy womb, Jesus.
1: Holy Mary, Mother of God, pray for us sinners, now and at the hour of our death. Amen.
0: Hail Mary, full of grace, the Lord is with thee. Blessed art thou amongst women, and blessed is the fruit of thy womb, Jesus.
1: Holy Mary, Mother of God, pray for us sinners, now and at the hour of our death. Amen.
0: Hail Mary, full of grace, the Lord is with thee. Blessed art thou amongst women, and blessed is the fruit of thy womb, Jesus.
1: Holy Mary, Mother of God, pray for us sinners, now and at the hour of our death. Amen.
0: Hail Mary, full of grace, the Lord is with thee. Blessed art thou amongst women, and blessed is the fruit of thy womb, Jesus.
1: Holy Mary, Mother of God, pray for us sinners, now and at the hour of our death. Amen.
0: Hail Mary, full of grace, the Lord is with thee. Blessed art thou amongst women, and blessed is the fruit of thy womb, Jesus.
1: Holy Mary, Mother of God, pray for us sinners, now and at the hour of our death. Amen.
0: Glory be to the Father, and to the Son, and to the Holy Spirit.
1: As it was in the beginning, is now, and ever shall be, world without end. Amen.
0: O my Jesus, forgive us our sins, save us from the fires of hell,
1: bring all souls to heaven, especially those in most need of thy mercy.
0: Hail, Holy Queen, Mother of Mercy, our life, our sweetness, and our hope. To thee do we cry, poor banished children of Eve. To thee do we send up our sighs, mourning and weeping in this valley of tears. Turn then, most gracious Advocate, thine eyes of mercy toward us, and after this our exile, show unto us the blessed fruit of thy womb, Jesus. O clement, O loving, O sweet Virgin Mary, pray for us, O Holy Mother of God,
1: that we may be made worthy of the promises of Christ.
0: Let us pray. O God, whose only begotten Son, by his life, death, and resurrection, has purchased for us the rewards of eternal life, grant we beseech thee that meditating on these mysteries of the Most Holy Rosary of the Blessed Virgin Mary, we may imitate what they contain and obtain what they promise through the same Christ our Lord. May the divine assistance remain always with us, and may the souls of the faithful departed, through the mercy of God, rest in peace. Amen. May the
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3: Qué bueno, gracias a Dios. Corina, ¿qué hay de nuevo?
4: We're alive.
3: We're alive. That's a blessing. Yeah. Tony, anything good to report?
5: No. I was there at the museum looking at the pictures there.
3: You did go?
5: Yeah.
3: Okay.
5: And once in a while I go back, you know, and reminisce.
3: Did you like it?
5: Yes.
3: Okay, good.
5: Yeah.
3: Larry, what's new?
5: And I invite everybody to go.
3: Yeah, we should.
5: Yeah.
6: It was a very good ceremony last night, confirmation and communion, lots of kids and parents.
3: Bishop Flores came down?
6: No, it was Vicar Jorge,
4: Father Jorge.
6: Jorge from Brownsville.
5: Gomez?
4: Gomez from yeah. La Basilica.
3: Oh, okay.
6: Yeah.
3: Mm-hmm. They got him into the promotion.
6: Shoot.
5: Yeah.
3: Yeah, because
5: I heard that he had been one of the candidates when Avilés was chosen.
6: Oh, really?
3: Okay. Yeah, but Avilés had been in Rome.
5: Yeah.
3: Because he used to be the superior general.
5: No, I'm just making a point that he was one of the candidates.
3: Mm. He would have been a good one also. Roel, anything new?
7: No, just the fact that I'm real happy to be alive and estoy encantado de la vida.
3: All right. In my case, I went to Texas A&M to watch my daughter's graduation. And, of course, she's headed for law school, Washington, D.C., at the Catholic University of America.
7: Good.
3: And with a 4.0 grade point average,
6: wow,
3: she was given a $50,000 scholarship.
5: Congratulations.
7: Congratulations.
3: But like I told her, I'm not going to die until I hear you there at the courtroom in Stark County. Let's see how you can do. Because she's got a very low voice. But when she speaks up, you know who you're talking to.
6: Who is in command.
3: Yes. Okay. 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Y fíjate el carro.
6: Let me hold it. I see.
3: Okay, yeah, so look at the car. Does that tell you the year, more or less?
7: Can I show it, please?
6: It's a Ford T something.
7: That'll be like a 44, 45, no?
3: 1945? No way.
7: No?
3: No, no, no.

0: Worse.
1: 30s, right?
0: Earlier, right?
2: Earlier, much earlier. Just looking at the car, I would say somewhere up to 1925.
3: Mm. Oh, wow.
2: And all that. Mm. And evidently it must be good because Corey's taking some good pictures of it. Yes, and then here is our main street. Con todo gusto. Lo que era la calle principal aquí de nosotros. Mm. Y te preguntas, ¿qué existe? Can you hold it there? Mm-hmm. What is still left and what is not? Well, the street is there, but it's Main Street. You can, mm-hmm. There's nothing paved. No, I'm pretty sure you know what's here at the corner. Y este, ¿qué está ahorita ahí? El Rey del Colchón.
1: Ah, sí.
2: El Rey del Colchón, mm-hmm. is there. Uh-huh. 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
2: El Piggly Wiggly estaría aquí.
4: ¿Qué pasa?
0: The boarding house was not there yet.
1: No, it's way back there.
0: Way back.
2: No, it was there.
1: Where is this at?
2: It was back there.
1: We're nearby right now.
0: Ah.
1: See, that was, I knew it because I came back later. It was Ignacio Gutierrez. He had his...
2: He was a justice of the peace.
1: Justice of the peace.
2: Mm. And his favorite fine was...
1: Let me have it.
2: $19.50 for traffic violations or anything like that. Mm-hmm. And my friend Sam Ramos tried to pull a trick on him, saying, hey, 1950 is a year. Sam had gotten a traffic ticket. He said, you're putting the year in there. He looked at it, no. He said, it's 1950.
1: And Miss Ignacio Gutierrez, her daughter, is the one that is allowing us to stay here. In this
2: Rosario Pope.
1: Rosario Pope.
2: Mm-hmm. Okay.
4: There's a cafe here. It says J.N. Harris Cafe.
2: Yep, it's, of course, it's no longer there.
4: And it says, come in and have a feed like mother used to cook. Open from 6 to 10 p.m. Mm. 6 a.m. to 10 p.m.
2: Wow, those are good hours.
4: These pictures are going to be on Facebook page. If for the people that are on the radio and can't see the pictures, they'll be on Facebook page.
2: Okay. Well, I think we already showed this one when we were outside right now, but you can see what it looks like, the old OST Cafe. Jim, of course, was the famous owner, and he ran with it with a tight fist, and his wife, Goña, was his partner. And you could
0: try there.
2: Traffic lights are there.
0: And what's the model of the car? That's 19.
2: I would say that's in the 50s somewhere.
0: 50s, yeah.
1: Maybe 50s or 60s.
2: Yeah.
1: Now, what does the OST mean?
2: Olivares, Sanchez, and Treviño.
1: What Sanchez?
2: From the Sanchez Furniture Company, Bevis Sanchez.
1: Oh, okay.
2: In other words, he financed them.
1: Oh, okay.
2: He gave him credit for the furniture and all that.
1: Oh, okay.
0: Hmm. And is that the, what building is there now? Texas Cafe?
1: No, no. It's Mr. Edgerton's, I think.
2: George Edgerton's would be,
1: yeah.
2: Right here.
0: Okay.
1: And over here, back there, was the also, is that Edgerton's? And donde estaba la Pearl before?
2: Pearl
1: Beer, ahí a cruzar de Santana? No?
2: I don't think so.
4: Atrás.
2: Atrás. Okay, this other way? Oh, okay. That's a beer joint.
4: Yeah, but más para atrás estaba en...
2: Yeah. The California Club, I think. This mm-hmm. is what this one was.
1: Okay, yeah.
2: It's an old... We're grinding, it's gone. Now, you think that's old, now what's this one?
4: This Honey, let me show that one.
2: This is our main street. Look at that.
1: There's you, the horse.
2: Yeah, that's my family's business. right there. And that's the main street. So when people would tell you that they'd get up early in the morning para regar, or, you know, to pick up the trash, they knew what they were doing. You definitely needed to water the area because you get all the dust.
0: Dust, yeah.
1: The awning, I was surprised about that. I never saw it with an awning.
2: Yeah. But it's something that calls a lot of things. So, and then at the other end of town, you've got this one. Miren este. Este es la... ¿Acaso donde está la Borde House?
0: Ah, here it is now.
2: Este, aquí estaba el First National Bank. Y aquí estaba... Little blocks. Camila Block. Emilio Block. Aquí estaba la botica de Pachamaru.
1: Este es acá. Sam, este es el block que está acá.
2: But look at the condition of the street.
1: La Borde.
0: It's muddy.
2: It's muddy.
0: Potholes.
2: You certainly wouldn't recognize it.
0: No.
2: No, muy diferente a lo que tenemos ahorita, ¿verdad?
1: Wow. And I wonder, those poles, are they light poles or...?
2: Yes, it would be
0: light poles.
2: But they've been replaced.
0: Yeah.
2: They've been replaced. But that was... Era la calle principal.
4: On this one that I'm showing here, there's a tailor shop. Is it now like a cleaner's or... ¿Qué son tailor shop?
2: Sastrería.
1: I'm going to question. Sastre.
2: Sastrería.
4: In English?
2: Tailor shop. Or cleaner's?
0: Mm. Sastre is a cleaner's.
2: Okay.
4: Sastre.
1: I got a question aquí. That, see this building here? This one here. When I was growing up, it was already dilapidated and everything, you know. It was before it became a parking lot. And why was that there? Who built that? Or
2: it is my understanding that that was a telephone company.
1: Oh.
2: But then I could be wrong. I've never been able to check that out. But the last one is going to be something that we should be proud of.
0: Yes.
2: That's the home of Dr. Mary Hedley Edgerton, the first female doctor in Starr County. And that was her residence. And
0: it's still standing there.
2: Put it this way. Larry and Tony and Corina, perhaps, I hope Roel can, you could see that it looks like certain buildings at Fort Ringgold. Think about building number 3. Building 1 and 3. Because it was the same architect, it was the same construction people. Okay. Now, there was a time when those querían ser doctores. Now, Mary Hedley y Alicia. Alicia Solís. 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
2: Okay, pero el papá lo quería de doctor. 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
1: No.
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1: De Lalo
2: 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Hermano de Gerardo.
1: Oh, ok.
2: Ok, that settles that.
1: Sí, bueno, but the building next to it, ¿verdad? Se ve que es two-story building.
2: Bueno, ahí era de Domingo L. Garza, una persona muy rica, riquísima. 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
1: eso. Hicieron esa finca.
2: Sí. Pero that was on Main Street.
3: Mm-hmm. I have a question, RC.
2: All right.
3: Are the descendants of these people you mentioned still here?
2: No, not mostly.
1: Let's see. No, they're not here.
2: They're not here, but that's...
1: But like the Tijerinas, they all most of them left.
2: Yeah. All of them left.
5: Okay. Well, there's one member that's around the area. That of course the property was sold. But that member is Mr. Archie Salinas. In one of the buildings.
1: And the Hinojosa building.
5: The Hinojosa building.
2: Yeah. Yeah. Yes, one of them changed his name. Gonzalo Tijerina became Charles Tijerin. But then, of course, he lived in the Hollywood area, so...
1: I migrated to McAllen, ¿verdad?
2: Cruzito. And of course, Roberto was one of the most decorated soldiers in World War II.
1: Oh, yeah.
2: He's also at the Tijerina.
1: It's nostalgic.
2: Yes, it is.
1: To say the least.
2: Well, in your case, because you know the place deeply, that's why you feel that way.
1: Like this building here. Here, the block building. When I was growing up, it was the Catfish Inn. It was the Catfish Inn, you know.
2: The Catfish Inn. And they had very good catfish, sorry. But it was also a beer joint. A real good one.
1: With hush puppies and everything.
3: So you like catfish, Tony?
1: Yes, oh, okay. I do, yeah.
5: The catfish was very delicious there.
1: Yeah. Oh.
5: I don't know what they put in it or whatever, but it reminds me, there's a place in Kima, close to Houston, named the Top Water Restaurant. It's near the ocean, and they sell nothing but catfish. And everybody goes. You know, it reminds me of that taste. I don't know what it is, because a lot of people don't eat catfish. You know, and it's so delicious, and a couple of my boys still like it. And when they went there, they loved it. You know, so I still don't know what they put in it. It's delicious.
3: It's the condiments. That's the secret.
2: The
1: seasoning.
6: And one of the pictures, the La Borde, is right next to, it's sort of the level to the street. Mm-hmm. And right now it's not. It's higher.
2: No, because it was lowered.
3: Yes.
6: The street
3: the
6: was streets lowered. Were lowered and lowered.
5: Right, because of the for drainage purposes. So you could go, the water would go down south towards the river, I imagine.
2: Yep. Yeah. The river was about a block and a half down.
5: Engineered down so that the water would drain this way.
2: But here's a good one for you, Cordina.
5: That's a good question, though.
2: It is. The courthouse used to be on level ground, okay?
5: Good observation.
2: The courthouse was on level ground, and when I went to the convent, my mother told me, be careful, your demon is going to be up there looking down at you. And of course, it was very easy to. Where she lived on the top floor, the convent was at the same level. It was later on that they lowered the street, the courthouse went up, the convent went down.
1: And where the restaurant, Star Restaurant, donde estaba Jackie, it appears that it's not a restaurant. It's and it has some like bars on the door.
2: It belonged to the Tamayo family.
1: Andale, that was what I was looking for. Tamayo family
2: okay. From Monterrey.
1: Okay.
6: There seem to be also a lot of businesses with American names.
2: Who had the money?
6: They're the ones that had the money?
1: Yeah. And here is a sign for tires. That also...
2: And right next was the Catfish Inn, right?
1: Yes. It was in the sign.
3: So, next question.
2: Fire.
3: How many percentage do you think of the population now living here in Rio Grande City with this history and, you know, the people who lived here?
2: Tony?
1: I don't think the young ones would. The young
2: people. It would have to be people over 60, right?
3: Yeah. Yeah. It's
2: well, do you have an opinion on that?
5: Well, the only thing I'm saying is that that's why we have the program Momentos de Historia.
2: Right.
5: Because we wanted to make sure that our history is passed on to our listeners and our viewers, you know, on Facebook, because those are very precious moments in our lives, in our culture and our community. So I'm thinking that way, that respect. You know?
1: Like this here, it would be like, you say, Rio Grande Restaurant.
5: Say.
1: And what I'm going to ask you, Mr. Salinas, is how would I go to research such a thing? Like who owned it and what it was, you know?
2: I mean, it says Main Street, Rio Grande City.
1: Yeah.
2: And you're interested in the restaurant.
1: But who owned it? It says there, Rio Grande Restaurant.
2: Okay, that restaurant is located in what is now the furniture block.
1: Right.
2: Owned by Laura Lopez.
1: Right. Mm-hmm.
2: But at that time it was owned by the Sanchez family.
1: Oh, okay.
2: The Abel Sanchez family. Okay, but that one that you're talking about, that's at the corner.
1: Right.
2: It's at the corner of... Northeast Street and Main Street.
1: Mm-hmm.
2: And all that, but that's our town.
1: Yeah.
6: Hablando de catfish, las personas que comieron en el OST, ¿qué plato les gustaba?
2: A ver, Tony, I'm very curious.
1: Había unos envueltos que le echaba él y they would call it like cabrito sauce, ¿ves? I don't know what it was.
5: ¿Verdad? Envueltos de cabrito.
1: No, eran envueltos.
6: No, eran envueltos.
1: De carne. Pero le echaban una
5: cabrito sauce.
1: Cabrito sauce, que le decían ellos, ¿verdad? They would say it was cabrito sauce.
5: Also, they were known for their fried chicken.
1: But I don't know what it consisted of.
2: You're right about that.
1: It might not have had any cabrito at all, ¿verdad?
2: Pero, no.
1: Pero it tasted real good.
5: No, it was very good.
1: Then I remember that.
5: And they were known for their fried chicken.
1: Fried chicken.
5: They were very well known for that.
1: Yes.
6: Hablando de fried chicken, ya no hacen fried chicken homemade anywhere, and you have to go to churches, but it's not the same.
5: It's not the same.
6: No. The one that I used to get fried chicken from era Loli's. Ella tenía fried chicken de homemade.
2: Loli's.
6: Loli's.
1: And the only guy that knew all those recipes had just passed away, que era Didi Saldana. He worked there, and he likes to cook. Yes. And he learned all
5: the recipes
1: of that.
3: I hope he made a book on that.
1: I don't know. I don't think he did.
3: No, David, I doubt it.
6: It's just like the Kramer, las chalupas que tenían allá, they were so good. The tortillas and all the cheese. And
2: what is that?
6: Going para allá and Butch's.
2: Sí.
6: They used Butch's. To have a real good...
5: Butch's drive-in.
6: A chalupa, a lot of cheese and a lot of, and right. The tortillas were very hard. They were very good.
5: And you know what? There were also their chile con carne.
6: But I think Didi knows those recipes too. Yes.
3: I mentioned the recipes because years back, Mr. Enrique Gonzalez and Olga Gonzalez gifted our family with a book of recipes. That their great-grandparents had, used and passed down to their generation. And each recipe has a sort of write-up. And then there are pictures, yes, of their family. I said, this is awesome.
5: Enrique Gonzalez, the administrator?
3: Yes.
6: Oh. Yeah. You should bring it so we can see it.
2: Yeah, bring it so we can see it.
6: Is it that way? Is it stories from Stark County?
3: Yes, mm-hmm. It is. It is.
2: We're probably all going to walk out very hungry.
5: That sounds good.
1: And another thing that I remember is the... Where Alicia McLennan
2: had her drugstore.
1: Yeah, one of the things that she had was like an ice cream deal or a counter.
2: Yes.
1: And a counter would have a lot of shakes and cones and stuff like that.
2: Yeah, and that's the way that I was able to take a shot.
1: Yeah.
2: Because I had a phobia against needles. I used to say, now you'll know I'll never be a drug addict. I hate a needle.
5: The thing about it is that, most pharmacies during those times were like that.
2: Yes.
1: Yeah.
5: They had the soda and, the sodas and I think even sandwiches and hamburgers probably, right. and maybe pies. Yeah. That was about it.
1: The one that was really good was at Speedy's.
5: Speedy's.
1: The lady would make some really nice
5: Mrs.
1: pies.
5: Guffey.
2: Mrs. Yeah. Guffey was very good at pie making.
6: Allá en Roma era el coffee shop.
2: Right across from the church.
5: Right.
6: Right across from the church. And he had real good pies.
5: Yeah. The coffee shop?
1: In Roma.
5: In Roma.
1: Yeah.
5: In Roma.
1: Across the street, I think it's now, it has a picture of the old cavalry, what do you call it? The
2: Cavalry of Christ.
1: Cavalry of
2: Christ. The oblates that first came down here.
5: Mm-hmm.
2: Yeah. We can never forget that one. We're going to go off the subject a little bit.
5: Mm-hmm.
2: Los padres oblatos vinieron a dar aquí en 1849.
5: Mm-hmm.
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5: Hmm.
2: Ya no hallaban qué hacer.
3: I have a question, historical question, RC. Because you mentioned that it was the French oblates that came here to Texas, right?
2: Right.
3: Mm-hmm. It seems that here in Texas, the French congregations and all that took hold here, right? Because it's the South, right? While there in the West, California, it's Spain.
2: Spain, right.
3: Is that because of the partitions of the world before?
2: Oh, yes.
3: Gosh. So even evangelization is...
2: Evangelization can be political.
3: Political, yeah.
2: Sometimes.
5: Wow.
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4: 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Va a ser un courtyard de St. Joseph the Worker. Y también el 23 de mayo va a haber un First Annual Youth Carnita Asada Contest for all high school and college kids. The competition is going to be Best Fajitas and Best Salsa. And it's on the 23rd. If you want information, call 956-638-9964. Y también van a tener pilgrimage, graduation pilgrimage to La Basilica de San Juan on May 31st. All graduations from middle school, high school, and college are invited. The May 31st at 3 o'clock Mass in La Virgen de San Juan. Bring your gown, and there will be a reserved place for everybody. Roel?
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2: pero se queda con el título de obispo.
3: Mm-hmm. Now, I have a question. So, the first oblates came here. How did they evangelize? Did they go from barrio to barrio, or they just gathered the people in church? How did they do it?
2: It was mostly a mass gathering. In other words, they would go to say mass and everybody would go there.
3: All right, okay.
2: But there was not very much beyond that.
3: Oh, okay. All right, okay.
2: Y se acababa todo en Roma, okay.
1: Mm-hmm.
2: Pero los padres soldados eran muy aventureros. Brincaban para México y llegaban también.
3: But so, before they came, Rio Grande City and the outlying cities were already evangelized, right? Not yet. So they were the first.
2: En Camargo llegó un padre franciscano con los primeros colonizadores de Franciscans. Fue Camargo first. But that's it. Remember, Camargo was founded in 1749.
3: Mm-hmm. 100 years before us.
2: Yes.
3: So, the Catholics that were here already when the Oblates came were mostly evangelized from Mexico?
2: Correct.
3: Oh.
1: And there were four for the whole valley.
3: Oh, okay. So,
1: you see?
3: That spilled over to us.
2: And then remember, two died on the way down.
1: Yeah.
6: Mm. So there was probably no mass here?
3: Oh, okay.
2: But everybody had their faith.
8: When they would pass by here, there would...
6: Once a month or something.
8: Yeah.
2: Oh.
3: No.
2: Pero todos sabían, Corina, de persignarse, el Padre Nuestro, el Ave María. Everybody knew the prayers and all that, but you couldn't count on anything steady.
3: Yeah.
2: Now Roma could. Roma had. If you look at the tower, Larry, try to remember that it was built in 1854. Mm. Who was President of the United States? Franklin Pierce, number 14. So imagine, that tower goes that far back.
6: So there was no comuniones or confirmations?
2: Not the way you know it now.
6: Not the way we know it now.
2: No, completely different. Strictly missionary. But if you lived in a place like Brownsville and Corpus, or Houston or San Antonio, that was different.
6: When I was growing up, we would get a lot of monjitas from Mexico.
2: Yes.
6: And they would help us with our communions and stuff like that.
8: Right. They would prepare you.
6: Yes.
8: Yes.
2: Uh-huh. Try it now. They're having a shortage of vocations also.
6: Everywhere.
1: Yeah. Everywhere.
3: When was the time when there was just a lot of priests? Do you remember a time in the history of our Catholic faith here?
2: There was a time that there were three priests stationed here.
3: All right.
1: Yeah.
2: There was three.
3: That was when?
1: Ooh.
3: 1970s?
2: In the 50s.
3: 50s.
2: In the 50s.
3: Oh, yeah. I imagine.
2: Rio, Tagluya, and San Isidro. Mm. And then, of course, they split them. And I was there when Tagluya was installed as a parish.
1: Yeah. San Isidro had their own priest.
2: Yep. Used to. Not anymore.
1: Not anymore. Mm.
2: Not anymore. One priest covers Lyford, Santa Rosa, San Carlos, San Isidro, and McCook. Can you imagine? So, but the communities are different now. The lay people. In other words, the priest comes in for Mass, but it's the lay people's responsibility for the CCD program and things like that.
1: And to give you a little flavor of how it worked was, when I went to the library in Pan Am, I saw some, fish that would show you the newspaper.
3: Microfiche.
1: Yeah. And it had an ad there where the stagecoach would take a whole week to get to Hebronville.
6: From where?
1: From Brownsville.
3: A stage.
1: From Brownsville.
2: From Brownsville?
1: From Brownsville, it would take him a week to get to Hebronville.
5: And we got to remember, because Hebronville is going to be the center of, again, you know, we think of our Hebronville is going to be the center, am I correct, of commerce and all that?
2: Mm-hmm. Hebronville had a lot going for it,
1: mm-hmm.
2: including the Franciscan monastery. You couldn't have the Franciscans over there in Mexico. The religious orders were outlawed.
1: Mm-hmm.
2: And so they were welcomed over here by Bishop Ledvina.
1: Mm-hmm.
2: And you know, they were so grateful to him that they gave him a crozier made out of wood. Mm-hmm. And it's still with the Diocese of Brownsville.
3: Now, okay. So when the Franciscans were, told to leave from Mexico, was that the time when there was persecution of the church there?
5: Church.
3: Right. Okay. Right.
2: That was the time there of the Carrancistas, the Callistas.
1: Yeah. Is the monastery still there?
2: The monastery is still there.
1: And it's got Franciscans in there?
2: Yes. There's one Franciscan.
1: One.
2: Mm. And I know I sat and had a merienda there with him when I was going to do a wedding there.
1: Mm-hmm.
2: He said, come on over, let's just sit in the lounge and And of course, he had desserts for me. I said, I'm curious about the Balkan. He said, I knew you were going to say that. Let's go. So he took me upstairs. I walked it.
1: Mm-hmm.
2: I walked the entire length.
1: Yeah. I always saw it, but I never been there.
5: I was there many times because I had a relative of ours that lived about two blocks away.
1: Oh.
5: So I used to go visit, you know, our relatives over there, the Garzas, and on my grandmother's side and my mother's side.
1: So
5: and they lived two blocks away.
6: And where is it located?
5: It's in the middle of there.
1: Yeah, and cuando
5: across to the right if you're driving north.
1: And Roel, when you were there, mm-hmm. what kind of place was it? Was it just a church or what?
5: Well, we had the monastery had they had like at that time they had like 15 mission
2: candidates
5: there. It was a big operation mm-hmm. as far as the way I used to see it.
1: Yeah.
5: You know? But we used to hear the bells and, you know, and they're singing and they're praying and all that. It was just so nice to hear it, you know. So refreshing, mm-hmm. you know, to hear that from the outside. You could hear it from the outside of the monastery.
1: And how old were you at that time?
5: I was in between fifth and eighth grade.
1: Mm-hmm.
5: Mm-hmm. Used to visit them in Christmas time during the Christmas break, and also in the summer. I used to go spend a couple of weeks with my family over there. With my grandmother, because they were, her brother lived in Hammerville. Yeah, BVIE in Hammerville.
2: I had classmates at A&M from Hammerville.
5: Uh-huh.
2: And I would say, what a peaceful community.
5: Yes.
2: He said, you never heard about our county judge, and he mentioned the name,
5: mm-hmm.
2: who was shot at 12 noon. Mm-hmm. And nothing was done to the, and the guy was a county judge. Mm-hmm. And related to a family here, a prominent family.
1: Mm.
2: And nobody knows to this day who pulled the gun first. I've heard two different versions. It was this one.
5: I don't know enough about it, to be honest.
2: But I've heard it both ways, whether uh-huh. the judge reached for a weapon first,
1: mm-hmm.
2: or no, it was the other one. But the other one was never indicted or punished.
1: No. You know, it's probably self-defense.
5: Mm-hmm.
1: So, Roel, I'm sorry.
9: Go ahead.
1: Did you ever go to Randado while you were there?
5: I used to drive to Randado with my uncle when uh-huh. we used to. He used to do his sell. Uh-huh. His remember he had the truck with uh-huh. with candy and sundries and uh-huh. everything else.
1: Uh-huh.
5: Yeah, I used to drive him to Randado.
1: How big was that place? What would it look like?
5: No, but it was just back in my time. There were maybe it looked more like. I guess back then, like Ruya back then.
1: Okay.
5: You know?
1: Okay.
2: But actually, you need to know.
1: In other words, there were houses there.
2: Well, you need to know this about Randado.
1: Mm-hmm.
2: It was supposed to be a city.
5: Mm-hmm.
2: It
5: yes.
2: was going to prosper.
5: Right.
2: But the railroad, the Tex-Mex Railroad,
5: right.
2: from Corpus to Laredo, decided to go through Hebronville. Mm-hmm.
5: Right.
2: So that was the end of Randado.
1: Yeah. And there's still mm-hmm. there.
9: Yeah.
5: Yeah.
2: But they have a very interesting graveyard. A lot of historical people that are buried there.
5: Mm-hmm.
2: And all that. But it was a railroad that killed Randado mm-hmm. and pushed Hebronville. Mm-hmm. But Hebronville just got to a certain limit and then that's it.
5: Right.
2: It seems like it just stopped growing.
1: I think the road, they said 649. They're in Garceño, where those that mm-hmm. you go straight all the way. And when you hit Randado, if when you hit the 16, I think it is, ¿verdad?
5: Yes.
1: You hit the 16, there it was Randado.
5: Right. Right there in the corner.
1: Right there at the corner. So yeah. you would then turn right and go to Hebronville.
5: Right.
1: Mm-hmm. See? It was nearby.
5: Yeah.
1: See? So that's why I asked him, did you ever go to that place?
5: Yes.
1: But he went to that place.
5: That Can place in the, on the right side, we used to stop there to sell, you know, to do the regular selling of whatever. I don't recall. He had a bunch of stuff that used to sell.
1: He had a uncle named Gilbert, right?
5: Right.
1: Gilbert Smith. And he would work for him. And they would distribute.
5: Yeah, he was a distributor.
1: He was a distributor.
5: And wholesaler, basically.
2: But the next time you go, sort of slow down a little bit so you can see the signs. Jesus Maria.
5: Jesus Maria, yeah.
2: In other words, there was a tragedy that the way that it happened. Mm-hmm. It was a relative of mine who was a tremendous gambler. Mm-hmm. And he lost about 16,000 acres, oh, including his wife's jewelry.
5: Oh, Lord.
2: But right after that happened, Don Tomas East, the winner, came to see my aunt and said, "These jewels belong on the neck of a lady, not in the hands of your husband." So he returned everything to her. But then somebody from England bought it. And he said, "It's going to look like an English home." So, but right now you can't see it because of the trees. But you can see the turrets like you would see in a castle.
5: Mm. Mm-hmm.
2: You remember that?
1: No, I don't. Yes.
2: Okay, but it's built like it.
1: It does.
2: But it does look like an English castle. Because he wanted it to look that way.
5: Mm-hmm.
2: But it was all lost. Gambling?
3: Some gambling. So how did his...
2: Jesus Maria was... Well, we have a relative that we call Tio Chucho.
5: Mm.
2: I think you know which one I'm talking about.
5: Mm-hmm.
2: Or at least you do.
5: But I remember the name. I don't recall the person exactly, but...
2: Bobby Joe's father.
5: Bobby Joe's dad.
2: That.
5: Yeah.
2: And so the grandmother... The grandfather there's name was Jesus Maria.
3: Mm. Oh, okay.
2: So if you see the gates, it still says Jesus Maria.
5: Mm. Mm.
2: It still says that. But you can't have it because of all the weeds and whatnot, the trees.
5: Which reminds me that, you know, the Zaguirres had a lot of land.
2: Oh, yes.
5: Yeah.
2: Well, the reason they were able to keep some was because my aunt, we call her Ritita, she held on to her acreage.
5: Right.
2: Uh-huh. She refused to give anything to her brother. So,
5: think about it. I mean, from all the way over there to the Zaguirre Rancho here in La Gloria, area.
2: That's a lot of land.
5: That's a lot of land.
1: Mm-hmm. They still have some there. I think
5: that's what he's talking about. That he's.
2: And so, Zalo became her heir while she was still alive.
5: See.
2: And then she said, and I know this because Lalo told us at a family gathering, do you give me permission to take that ranch and divide it amongst my brothers? Because I cannot be rich knowing that they are poor. I mean, that's an old family religion.
3: That's a good one.
2: And he said, I cannot be rich knowing that they're poor. And she said, you won't do it until I die.
5: Mm-hmm.
2: And there was a good reason for her saying that.
5: Mm-hmm.
2: And all that. So she held on. And Lalo had a lot of close calls. Mm-hmm. Once when he was with the invading Marines, I don't know whether it was Tarawa or Guadalcanal, but he saw a picture of Our Lady Guadalupe on the ground. And if he had not bent over to pick it up, a bullet would have got him.
3: That's another good story.
2: Yes. Okay, we've got 4 minutes to cut off time.
6: I googled the Franciscan Friars. It's a museum now.
2: Oh, my God.
6: Yeah. So, but anybody can go. They have a lot of history there about the Catholic Church.
3: So it's a church or a monastery?
6: It's a Franciscan Museum of Heavenville.
2: Yep.
6: Franciscan Friars of Heavenville.
2: But there's still at least one Franciscan father there.
6: It was also a college?
2: Yes, Duns-Scotus College. Mm-hmm. In other words, since you couldn't have a seminary in Mexico, the Franciscan friars took their philosophy and theology there in Hebronville. That's why it was such a large monastery.
5: Mm-hmm.
1: It's so interesting, that one.
2: Yep, and they were grateful to Bishop Ledvina, so they gave him a wooden crozier, okay? And I've seen it. It's beautiful. Now, Bishop Mederos would use it for confirmations. And I don't think that they use it now. Maybe because it's in danger.
3: It could because be it's wooden.
2: Yeah, it's wooden.
3: Yeah.
2: Well, it's time to say bye-bye.
5: Vamos a ¿se puede cerrar con una oración, por favor?
2: Seguro que sí. But one question before we go. What impressed you the most? What did you like the most about what we talked about?
1: Well, there's the parts that I didn't know, that I got, I knew about them, but I didn't know the details.
2: Corey?
6: The pictures that you sent, that you showed us, and also to remind us that we should be grateful that we have a church here and we should go to Mass every day, because there's a lot of people before that didn't have that opportunity.
2: Larry?
3: Well, the pictures too, this is just an eye-opening thing, how things have progressed through the years, and I'm wondering what will it, our city be 20, 30 years from now, or 50 years from now.
1: Yes.
2: Okay, 2 minutes till the cutoff, right?
5: Just to say that I was happy that you mentioned that particular monastery that was in Hemerville. Reminded me of my years when I was young.
2: Okay. So let's close with a good Hail Mary, all right?
5: All right. Okay.
2: Dios te salve María,
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0: And now the Angelus with our most reverend Bishop Flores.
1: The angel of the Lord declared unto Mary, and she conceived by the Holy Spirit. Hail Mary, full of grace, the Lord is with thee. Blessed art thou amongst women, and blessed is the fruit of thy womb, Jesus.
2: Holy Mary, Mother of God, pray for us sinners now and at the hour of our death. Amen.
1: Behold, the handmaid of the Lord, be it done unto me according to thy word. Hail Mary, full of grace, the Lord is with thee. Blessed art thou amongst women, and blessed is the fruit of thy womb, Jesus.
2: Holy Mary, Mother of God, pray for us sinners now, the hour of our death. Amen.
1: And the Word was made flesh, and dwelt among us. Hail Mary, full of grace, the Lord is with thee. Blessed art thou amongst women, and blessed is the fruit of thy womb, Jesus.
2: Holy Mary, Mother of God, pray for us sinners now, the hour of our death. Amen.
1: Pray for us, O Holy Mother of God, that we may be made prompt worthy of the promises of Christ. Let us pray. Pour forth, we beseech thee, O Lord, thy grace into our hearts, that we, to whom the incarnation of Christ thy Son was made known by the message of an angel, may by his passion and cross be brought to the glory of his resurrection, through the same Christ our Lord.
2: Amen.
1: In the name of the Father, and of the Son, and of the Holy Spirit.
2: Amen.
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0: sus corazones y siempre tengan alegría en el Señor.
1: Paso para adelante.
2: Hail Mary, full of grace, the Lord is with thee. Blessed art thou amongst women, and blessed is the fruit of thy womb, Jesus. Holy Mary, Mother of God, pray for us sinners, now and in the hour of our death. Amen. Our Father, who art in heaven, hallowed be thy name. Thy kingdom come, thy will be done, on earth as it is in heaven. Give us this day our daily bread, and forgive us our trespasses, as we forgive those who trespass against us. And lead us not into temptation, but deliver us from evil. Amen. Hail Mary, full of grace, the Lord is with thee. Blessed art thou amongst women, and blessed is the fruit of thy womb, Jesus. Holy Mary, Mother of God, pray for us sinners, now and in the hour of our death. Amen.
3: Buen día, este es el Padre Tomás Sepúlveda de la Parroquia de la Inmaculada, Rio Grande City. 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
1: And now the Angelus with our most reverend Bishop Flores.
2: The angel of the Lord declared unto Mary, and she conceived by the Holy Spirit. Hail Mary, full of grace, the Lord is with thee. Blessed art thou amongst women, and blessed is the fruit of thy womb, Jesus.
3: Holy Mary, Mother of God, pray for us sinners now and at the hour of our death. Amen.
2: Behold, the handmaid of the Lord, be it done unto me according to thy word. Hail Mary, full of grace, the Lord is with thee. Blessed art thou amongst women, and blessed is the fruit of thy womb, Jesus.
3: Holy Mary, Mother of God, pray for us sinners now and at the hour of our death. Amen.
2: And the Word was made flesh and dwelt among us. Hail Mary, full of grace, the Lord is with thee. Blessed art thou amongst women, and blessed is the fruit of thy womb, Jesus.
3: Holy Mary, Mother of God, pray for us sinners now and at the hour of our death. Amen.
2: Pray for us, O Holy Mother of God, that we may be made worthy of the promises of Christ. Let us pray. Pour forth, we beseech thee, O Lord, thy grace into our hearts, that we, to whom the incarnation of Christ thy Son was made known by the message of an angel, may, by his passion and cross, be brought to the glory of his resurrection, through the same Christ our Lord.
3: Amen.
2: In the name of the Father, and of the Son, and of the Holy Spirit.
3: Amen.
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0: en sus corazones y siempre tengan alegría en el Señor.
1: Paso para adelante.
2: Hail Mary, full of grace, the Lord is with thee. Blessed art thou amongst women, and blessed is the fruit of thy womb, Jesus. Holy Mary, Mother of God, pray for us sinners, now in the hour of our death. Amen. Our Father, who art in heaven, hallowed be thy name. Thy kingdom come, thy will be done, on earth as it is in heaven. Give us this day our daily bread, and forgive us our trespasses, as we forgive those who trespass against us. And lead us not into temptation, but deliver us from evil. Amen. Hail Mary, full of grace, the Lord is with thee. Blessed art thou amongst women, and blessed is the fruit of thy womb, Jesus. Holy Mary, Mother of God, pray for us sinners, now in the hour of our death. Amen.
3: Buen día, este es el Padre Tomás Sepúlveda de la Parroquia de la Inmaculada, Rio Grande City. Y esta es la estación KSGS 99.9 LPFM, Radio Católica de las Buenas Noticias.

0: And now the Angelus with our most reverend Bishop Flores.
1: The angel of the Lord declared unto Mary, and she conceived by the Holy Spirit. Hail Mary, full of grace, the Lord is with thee. Blessed art thou amongst women, and blessed is the fruit of thy womb, Jesus.
2: Holy Mary, Mother of God, pray for us sinners now and at the hour of our death. Amen.
1: Behold the handmaid of the Lord, be it done unto me according to thy word. Hail Mary, full of grace, the Lord is with thee. Blessed art thou amongst women, and blessed is the fruit of thy womb, Jesus.
2: Holy Mary, Mother of God, pray for us sinners now, the hour of our death. Amen.
1: And the Word was made flesh, and dwelt among us. Hail Mary, full of grace, the Lord is with thee. Blessed art thou amongst women, and blessed is the fruit of thy womb, Jesus.
2: Holy Mary, Mother of God, pray for us sinners now, at the hour of our death. Amen.
1: Pray for us, O Holy Mother of God, that we may be made worthy of the promises of Christ. Let us pray. Pour forth, we beseech thee, O Lord, thy grace into our hearts, that we, to whom the incarnation of Christ thy Son was made known by the message of an angel, may by his passion and cross be brought to the glory of his resurrection, through the same Christ our Lord.
2: Amen.
1: In the name of the Father, and of the Son, and of the Holy Spirit. Amen.
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0: sus corazones y siempre tengan alegría en el Señor.
1: Paso para adelante.
2: Hail Mary, full of grace, the Lord is with thee. Blessed art thou amongst women, and blessed is the fruit of thy womb, Jesus. Holy Mary, Mother of God, pray for us sinners, now and the hour of our death. Amen. Our Father, who art in heaven, hallowed be thy name. Thy kingdom come, thy will be done, on earth as it is in heaven. Give us this day our daily bread, and forgive us our trespasses, as we forgive those who trespass against us. And lead us not into temptation, but deliver us from evil. Amen. Hail Mary, full of grace, the Lord is with thee. Blessed art thou amongst women, and blessed is the fruit of thy womb, Jesus. Holy Mary, Mother of God, pray for us sinners, now and the hour of our death. Amen.
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0: And now the Angelus with our most reverend Bishop Flores.
1: The angel of the Lord declared unto Mary, and she conceived by the Holy Spirit. Hail Mary, full of grace, the Lord is with thee. Blessed art thou amongst women, and blessed is the fruit of thy womb, Jesus.
2: Holy Mary, Mother of God, pray for us sinners now and at the hour of our death. Amen.
1: Behold the handmaid of the Lord, be it done unto me according to thy word. Hail Mary, full of grace, the Lord is with thee. Blessed art thou amongst women, and blessed is the fruit of thy womb, Jesus.
2: Holy Mary, Mother of God, pray for us sinners now, the hour of our death. Amen.
1: And the Word was made flesh, and dwelt among us. Hail Mary, full of grace, the Lord is with thee. Blessed art thou amongst women, and blessed is the fruit of thy womb, Jesus.
2: Holy Mary, Mother of God, pray for us sinners now, at the hour of our death. Amen.
1: Pray for us, O Holy Mother of God, that we may be made worthy of the promises of Christ. Let us pray. Pour forth, we beseech thee, O Lord, thy grace into our hearts, that we, to whom the incarnation of Christ thy Son was made known by the message of an angel, may, by his passion and cross, be brought to the glory of his resurrection, through the same Christ our Lord.
2: Amen.
1: In the Father, and of the Son, and of the Holy Spirit.
2: Amen.
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0: en sus corazones y siempre tengan alegría en el Señor.
1: Paso para adelante.
2: Hail Mary, full of grace, the Lord is with thee. Blessed art thou amongst women, and blessed is the fruit of thy womb, Jesus. Holy Mary, Mother of God, pray for us sinners, now in the hour of our death. Amen. Our Father, who art in heaven, hallowed be thy name. Thy kingdom come, thy will be done, on earth as it is in heaven. Give us this day our daily bread, and forgive us our trespasses, as we forgive those who trespass against us. And lead us not into temptation, but deliver us from evil. Amen. Hail Mary, full of grace, the Lord is with thee. Blessed art thou amongst women, and blessed is the fruit of thy womb, Jesus. Holy Mary, Mother of God, pray for us sinners, now in the hour of our death. Amen.
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0: And now the Angelus with our most reverend Bishop Flores.
1: The angel of the Lord declared unto Mary, and she conceived by the Holy Spirit. Hail Mary, full of grace, the Lord is with thee. Blessed art thou amongst women, and blessed is the fruit of thy womb, Jesus.
2: Holy Mary, Mother of God, pray for us sinners now and at the hour of our death. Amen.
1: Behold, the handmaid of the Lord, be it done unto me according to thy word. Hail Mary, full of grace, the Lord is with thee. Blessed art thou amongst women, and blessed is the fruit of thy womb, Jesus.
2: Holy Mary, Mother of God, pray for us sinners now and at the hour of our death. Amen.
1: And the Word was made flesh and dwelt among us. Hail Mary, full of grace, the Lord is with thee. Blessed art thou amongst women, and blessed is the fruit of thy womb, Jesus.
2: Holy Mary, Mother of God, pray for us sinners now and at the hour of our death. Amen.
1: Pray for us, O Holy Mother of God, that we may be made worthy of the promises of Christ. Let us pray. Pour forth, we beseech thee, O Lord, thy grace into our hearts, that we, to whom the incarnation of Christ thy Son was made known by the message of an angel, may by his passion and cross be brought to the glory of his resurrection, through the same Christ our Lord.
2: Amen.
1: In the name of the Father, and of the Son, and of the Holy Spirit.
2: Amen.
3: Hermanos en la fe.

0: en sus corazones y siempre tengan alegría en el Señor.
1: Paso para adelante.
2: Hail Mary, full of grace, the Lord is with thee. Blessed art thou amongst women, and blessed is the fruit of thy womb, Jesus. Holy Mary, Mother of God, pray for us sinners, now in the hour of our death. Amen. Our Father, who art in heaven, hallowed be thy name. Thy kingdom come, thy will be done, on earth as it is in heaven. Give us this day our daily bread, and forgive us our trespasses, as we forgive those who trespass against us. And lead us not into temptation, but deliver us from evil. Amen. Hail Mary, full of grace, the Lord is with thee. Blessed art thou amongst women, and blessed is the fruit of thy womb, Jesus. Holy Mary, Mother of God, pray for us sinners, now in the hour of our death. Amen.
3: Buen día, este es el Padre Tomás Sepúlveda de la Parroquia de la Inmaculada, Rio Grande City. 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

0: And now the Angelus with our most reverend Bishop Flores.
1: The angel of the Lord declared unto Mary, and she conceived by the Holy Spirit. Hail Mary, full of grace, the Lord is with thee. Blessed art thou amongst women, and blessed is the fruit of thy womb, Jesus.
2: Holy Mary, Mother of God, pray for us sinners now and at the hour of our death. Amen.
1: Behold, the handmaid of the Lord, be it done unto me according to thy word. Hail Mary, full of grace, the Lord is with thee. Blessed art thou amongst women, and blessed is the fruit of thy womb, Jesus.
2: Holy Mary, Mother of God, pray for us sinners now, the hour of our death. Amen.
1: And the Word was made flesh, and dwelt among us. Hail Mary, full of grace, the Lord is with thee. Blessed art thou amongst women, and blessed is the fruit of thy womb, Jesus.
2: Holy Mary, Mother of God, pray for us sinners now, at the hour of our death. Amen.
1: Pray for us, O Holy Mother of God, that we may be made prompt worthy of the promises of Christ. Let us pray. Pour forth, we beseech thee, O Lord, thy grace into our hearts, that we, to whom the incarnation of Christ thy Son was made known by the message of an angel, may by his passion and cross be brought to the glory of his resurrection, through the same Christ our Lord.
2: Amen.
1: In the name of the Father, and of the Son, and of the Holy Spirit.
2: Amen. Hermanos.

0: And now the Angelus with our most reverend Bishop Flores.
1: The angel of the Lord declared unto Mary, and she conceived by the Holy Spirit. Hail Mary, full of grace, the Lord is with thee. Blessed art thou amongst women, and blessed is the fruit of thy womb, Jesus.
2: Holy Mary, Mother of God, pray for us sinners now and at the hour of our death. Amen.
1: Behold, the handmaid of the Lord, be it done unto me according to thy word. Hail Mary, full of grace, the Lord is with thee. Blessed art thou amongst women, and blessed is the fruit of thy womb, Jesus.
2: Holy Mary, Mother of God, pray for us sinners now, at the hour of our death. Amen.
1: And the Word was made flesh, and dwelt among us. Hail Mary, full of grace, the Lord is with thee. Blessed art thou amongst women, and blessed is the fruit of thy womb, Jesus.
2: Holy Mary, Mother of God, pray for us sinners now, at the hour of our death. Amen.
1: Pray for us, O Holy Mother of God, that we may be made prompt worthy of the promises of Christ. Let us pray. Pour forth, we beseech thee, O Lord, thy grace into our hearts, that we, to whom the incarnation of Christ thy Son was made known by the message of an angel, may by his passion and cross be brought to the glory of his resurrection through the same Christ our Lord.
2: Amen.
1: In the name of the Father, and of the Son, and of the Holy Spirit.
2: Amen.
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0: en sus corazones y siempre tengan alegría en el Señor.
1: Paso para adelante.
2: Hail Mary, full of grace, the Lord is with thee. Blessed art thou amongst women, and blessed is the fruit of thy womb, Jesus. Holy Mary, Mother of God, pray for us sinners, now and in the hour of our death. Amen. Our Father, who art in heaven, hallowed be thy name. Thy kingdom come, thy will be done, on earth as it is in heaven. Give us this day our daily bread, and forgive us our trespasses, as we forgive those who trespass against us. And lead us not into temptation, but deliver us from evil. Amen. Hail Mary, full of grace, the Lord is with thee. Blessed art thou amongst women, and blessed is the fruit of thy womb, Jesus. Holy Mary, Mother of God, pray for us sinners, now and in the hour of our death. Amen.
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0: And now the Angelus with our most reverend Bishop Flores.
1: The angel of the Lord declared unto Mary, and she conceived by the Holy Spirit. Hail Mary, full of grace, the Lord is with thee. Blessed art thou amongst women, and blessed is the fruit of thy womb, Jesus.
2: Holy Mary, Mother of God, pray for us sinners now and at the hour of our death. Amen.
1: Behold the handmaid of the Lord, be it done unto me according to thy word. Hail Mary, full of grace, the Lord is with thee. Blessed art thou amongst women, and blessed is the fruit of thy womb, Jesus.
2: Holy Mary, Mother of God, pray for us sinners now, the hour of our death. Amen.
1: And the Word was made flesh, and dwelt among us. Hail Mary, full of grace, the Lord is with thee. Blessed art thou amongst women, and blessed is the fruit of thy womb, Jesus.
2: Holy Mary, Mother of God, pray for us sinners now, at the hour of our death. Amen.
1: Pray for us, O Holy Mother of God, that we may be made worthy of the promises of Christ. Let us pray. Pour forth, we beseech thee, O Lord, thy grace into our hearts, that we, to whom the incarnation of Christ thy Son was made known by the message of an angel, may, by his passion and cross, be brought to the glory of his resurrection, through the same Christ our Lord.
2: Amen.
1: In the name of the Father, and of the Son, and of the Holy Spirit.
2: Amen.
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0: And now the Angelus with our most reverend Bishop Flores.
1: The angel of the Lord declared unto Mary, and she conceived by the Holy Spirit. Hail Mary, full of grace, the Lord is with thee. Blessed art thou amongst women, and blessed is the fruit of thy womb, Jesus.
2: Holy Mary, Mother of God, pray for us sinners now and at the hour of our death. Amen.
1: Behold, the handmaid of the Lord, be it done unto me according to thy word. Hail Mary, full of grace, the Lord is with thee. Blessed art thou amongst women, and blessed is the fruit of thy womb, Jesus.
2: Holy Mary, Mother of God, pray for us sinners now and at the hour of our death. Amen.
1: And the Word was made flesh and dwelt among us. Hail Mary, full of grace, the Lord is with thee. Blessed art thou amongst women, and blessed is the fruit of thy womb, Jesus.
2: Holy Mary, Mother of God, pray for us sinners now and at the hour of our death. Amen.
1: Pray for us, O Holy Mother of God, that we may be made worthy of the promises of Christ. Let us pray. Pour forth, we beseech thee, O Lord, thy grace into our hearts, that we, to whom the incarnation of Christ thy Son was made known by the message of an angel, may by his passion and cross be brought to the glory of his resurrection, through the same Christ our Lord.
2: Amen.
1: In the Father, and of the Son, and of the Holy Spirit.
2: Amen.
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0: en sus corazones y siempre tengan alegría en el Señor.
1: Paso para adelante.
2: Hail Mary, full of grace, the Lord is with thee. Blessed art thou amongst women, and blessed is the fruit of thy womb, Jesus. Holy Mary, Mother of God, pray for us sinners, now and in the hour of our death. Amen. Our Father, who art in heaven, hallowed be thy name. Thy kingdom come, thy will be done, on earth as it is in heaven. Give us this day our daily bread, and forgive us our trespasses, as we forgive those who trespass against us. And lead us not into temptation, but deliver us from evil. Amen. Hail Mary, full of grace, the Lord is with thee. Blessed art thou amongst women, and blessed is the fruit of thy womb, Jesus. Holy Mary, Mother of God, pray for us sinners, now and in the hour of our death. Amen.
3: Este es el Padre Tomás Sepúlveda de la Parroquia de la Inmaculada, Rio Grande City. 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

0: And now the Angelus with our most reverend Bishop Flores.
1: The angel of the Lord declared unto Mary, and she conceived by the Holy Spirit. Hail Mary, full of grace, the Lord is with thee. Blessed art thou amongst women, and blessed is the fruit of thy womb, Jesus.
2: Holy Mary, Mother of God, pray for us sinners now and at the hour of our death. Amen.
1: Behold, the handmaid of the Lord, be it done unto me according to thy word. Hail Mary, full of grace, the Lord is with thee. Blessed art thou amongst women, and blessed is the fruit of thy womb, Jesus.
2: Holy Mary, Mother of God, pray for us sinners now, the hour of our death. Amen.
1: And the Word was made flesh, and dwelt among us. Hail Mary, full of grace, the Lord is with thee. Blessed art thou amongst women, and blessed is the fruit of thy womb, Jesus.
2: Holy Mary, Mother of God, pray for us sinners now, at the hour of our death. Amen.
1: Pray for us, O Holy Mother of God, that we may be made worthy of the promises of Christ. Let us pray. Pour forth, we beseech thee, O Lord, thy grace into our hearts, that we, to whom the incarnation of Christ thy Son was made known by the message of an angel, may by his passion and cross be brought to the glory of his resurrection, through the same Christ our Lord.
2: Amen.
1: In the name of the Father, and of the Son, and of the Holy Spirit.
2: Amen.
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0: sus corazones y siempre tengan alegría en el Señor.
1: Paso para adelante.
2: Hail Mary, full of grace, the Lord is with thee. Blessed art thou amongst women, and blessed is the fruit of thy womb, Jesus. Holy Mary, Mother of God, pray for us sinners, now and the hour of our death. Amen. Our Father, who art in heaven, hallowed be thy name. Thy kingdom come, thy will be done, on earth as it is in heaven. Give us this day our daily bread, and forgive us our trespasses, as we forgive those who trespass against us. And lead us not into temptation, but deliver us from evil. Amen. Hail Mary, full of grace, the Lord is with thee. Blessed art thou amongst women, and blessed is the fruit of thy womb, Jesus. Holy Mary, Mother of God, pray for us sinners, now and the hour of our death. Amen.
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2: Hail Mary, full of grace, the Lord is with thee. Blessed art thou amongst women, and blessed is the fruit of thy womb, Jesus. Holy Mary, Mother of God, pray for us sinners, now and the hour of our death. Amen. Our Father, who art in heaven, hallowed be thy name. Thy kingdom come, thy will be done, on earth as it is in heaven. Give us this day our daily bread, and forgive us our trespasses, as we forgive those who trespass against us. And lead us not into temptation, but deliver us from evil. Amen. Hail Mary, full of grace, the Lord is with thee. Blessed art thou amongst women, and blessed is the fruit of thy womb, Jesus. Holy Mary, Mother of God, pray for us sinners, now and the hour of our death. Amen.
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0: And now the Angelus with our most reverend Bishop Flores.
1: The angel of the Lord declared unto Mary, and she conceived by the Holy Spirit. Hail Mary, full of grace, the Lord is with thee. Blessed art thou amongst women, and blessed is the fruit of thy womb, Jesus.
2: Holy Mary, Mother of God, pray for us sinners now and at the hour of our death. Amen.
1: Behold the handmaid of the Lord, be it done unto me according to thy word. Hail Mary, full of grace, the Lord is with thee. Blessed art thou amongst women, and blessed is the fruit of thy womb, Jesus.
2: Holy Mary, Mother of God, pray for us sinners now, the hour of our death. Amen.
1: And the Word was made flesh, and dwelt among us. Hail Mary, full of grace, the Lord is with thee. Blessed art thou amongst women, and blessed is the fruit of thy womb, Jesus.
2: Holy Mary, Mother of God, pray for us sinners now, the hour of our death. Amen.
1: Pray for us, O Holy Mother of God, that we may be made worthy of the promises of Christ. Let us pray. Pour forth, we beseech thee, O Lord, thy grace into our hearts, that we, to whom the incarnation of Christ thy Son was made known by the message of an angel, may, by his passion and cross, be brought to the glory of his resurrection, through the same Christ our Lord.
2: Amen.
1: In the name of the Father, and of the Son, and of the Holy Spirit.
2: Amen.

0: en sus corazones y siempre tengan alegría en el Señor.
1: Paso para adelante.
2: Hail Mary, full of grace, the Lord is with thee. Blessed art thou amongst women, and blessed is the fruit of thy womb, Jesus. Holy Mary, Mother of God, pray for us sinners, now and in the hour of our death. Amen. Our Father, who art in heaven, hallowed be thy name. Thy kingdom come, thy will be done, on earth as it is in heaven. Give us this day our daily bread, and forgive us our trespasses, as we forgive those who trespass against us. And lead us not into temptation, but deliver us from evil. Amen. Hail Mary, full of grace, the Lord is with thee. Blessed art thou amongst women, and blessed is the fruit of thy womb, Jesus. Holy Mary, Mother of God, pray for us sinners, now and in the hour of our death. Amen.
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0: And now the Angelus with our most reverend Bishop Flores.
1: The angel of the Lord declared unto Mary, and she conceived by the Holy Spirit. Hail Mary, full of grace, the Lord is with thee. Blessed art thou amongst women, and blessed is the fruit of thy womb, Jesus.
2: Holy Mary, Mother of God, pray for us sinners now and at the hour of our death. Amen.
1: Behold, the handmaid of the Lord, be it done unto me according to thy word. Hail Mary, full of grace, the Lord is with thee. Blessed art thou amongst women, and blessed is the fruit of thy womb, Jesus.
2: Holy Mary, Mother of God, pray for us sinners now, the hour of our death. Amen.
1: And the Word was made flesh, and dwelt among us. Hail Mary, full of grace, the Lord is with thee. Blessed art thou amongst women, and blessed is the fruit of thy womb, Jesus.
2: Holy Mary, Mother of God, pray for us sinners now, the hour of our death. Amen.
1: Pray for us, O Holy Mother of God, that we may be made worthy of the promises of Christ. Let us pray. Pour forth, we beseech thee, O Lord, thy grace into our hearts, that we, to whom the incarnation of Christ thy Son was made known by the message of an angel, may by his passion and cross be brought to the glory of his resurrection, through the same Christ our Lord.
2: Amen.
1: In the name of the Father, and of the Son, and of the Holy Spirit.
2: Amen.
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2: Hail Mary, full of grace, the Lord is with thee. Blessed art thou amongst women, and blessed is the fruit of thy womb, Jesus. Holy Mary, Mother of God, pray for us sinners, now and the hour of our death. Amen. Our Father, who art in heaven, hallowed be thy name. Thy kingdom come, thy will be done, on earth as it is in heaven. Give us this day our daily bread, and forgive us our trespasses, as we forgive those who trespass against us. And lead us not into temptation, but deliver us from evil. Amen. Hail Mary, full of grace, the Lord is with thee. Blessed art thou amongst women, and blessed is the fruit of thy womb, Jesus. Holy Mary, Mother of God, pray for us sinners, now and the hour of our death. Amen.
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2: Hail Mary, full of grace, the Lord is with thee. Blessed art thou amongst women, and blessed is the fruit of thy womb, Jesus. Holy Mary, Mother of God, pray for us sinners, now and the hour of our death. Amen. Our Father, who art in heaven, hallowed be thy name. Thy kingdom come, thy will be done, on earth as it is in heaven. Give us this day our daily bread, and forgive us our trespasses, as we forgive those who trespass against us. And lead us not into temptation, but deliver us from evil. Amen. Hail Mary, full of grace, the Lord is with thee. Blessed art thou amongst women, and blessed is the fruit of thy womb, Jesus. Holy Mary, Mother of God, pray for us sinners, now and the hour of our death. Amen.
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0: And now the Angelus with our most reverend Bishop Flores.
1: The angel of the Lord declared unto Mary, and she conceived by the Holy Spirit. Hail Mary, full of grace, the Lord is with thee. Blessed art thou amongst women, and blessed is the fruit of thy womb, Jesus.
2: Holy Mary, Mother of God, pray for us sinners now and at the hour of our death. Amen.
1: Behold, the handmaid of the Lord, be it done unto me according to thy word. Hail Mary, full of grace, the Lord is with thee. Blessed art thou amongst women, and blessed is the fruit of thy womb, Jesus.
2: Holy Mary, Mother of God, pray for us sinners now, the hour of our death. Amen.
1: And the Word was made flesh, and dwelt among us. Hail Mary, full of grace, the Lord is with thee. Blessed art thou amongst women, and blessed is the fruit of thy womb, Jesus.
2: Holy Mary, Mother of God, pray for us sinners now, at the hour of our death. Amen.
1: Pray for us, O Holy Mother of God, that we may be made worthy of the promises of Christ. Let us pray. Pour forth, we beseech thee, O Lord, thy grace into our hearts, that we, to whom the incarnation of Christ thy Son was made known by the message of an angel, may by his passion and cross be brought to the glory of his resurrection, through the same Christ our Lord.
2: Amen.
1: In the name of the Father, and of the Son, and of the Holy Spirit.
2: Amen.
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1: Paso para adelante.
2: Hail Mary, full of grace, the Lord is with thee. Blessed art thou amongst women, and blessed is the fruit of thy womb, Jesus. Holy Mary, Mother of God, pray for us sinners, now and the hour of our death. Amen. Our Father, who art in heaven, hallowed be thy name. Thy kingdom come, thy will be done, on earth as it is in heaven. Give us this day our daily bread, and forgive us our trespasses, as we forgive those who trespass against us. And lead us not into temptation, but deliver us from evil. Amen. Hail Mary, full of grace, the Lord is with thee. Blessed art thou amongst women, and blessed is the fruit of thy womb, Jesus. Holy Mary, Mother of God, pray for us sinners, now and the hour of our death. Amen.
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0: And now the Angelus with our most reverend Bishop Flores.
1: The angel of the Lord declared unto Mary, and she conceived by the Holy Spirit. Hail Mary, full of grace, the Lord is with thee. Blessed art thou amongst women, and blessed is the fruit of thy womb, Jesus.
2: Holy Mary, Mother of God, pray for us sinners now and at the hour of our death. Amen.
1: Behold the handmaid of the Lord, be it done unto me according to thy word. Hail Mary, full of grace, the Lord is with thee. Blessed art thou amongst women, and blessed is the fruit of thy womb, Jesus.
2: Holy Mary, Mother of God, pray for us sinners now and at the hour of our death. Amen.
1: And the Word was made flesh and dwelt among us. Hail Mary, full of grace, the Lord is with thee. Blessed art thou amongst women, and blessed is the fruit of thy womb, Jesus.
2: Holy Mary, Mother of God, pray for us sinners now and at the hour of our death. Amen.
1: Pray for us, O Holy Mother of God, that we may be made worthy of the promises of Christ. Let us pray. Pour forth, we beseech thee, O Lord, thy grace into our hearts, that we, to whom the incarnation of Christ thy Son was made known by the message of an angel, may, by his passion and cross, be brought to the glory of his resurrection, through the same Christ our Lord.
2: Amen.
1: In the name of the Father, and of the Son, and of the Holy Spirit.
2: Amen.
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2: Hail Mary, full of grace, the Lord is with thee. Blessed art thou amongst women, and blessed is the fruit of thy womb, Jesus. Holy Mary, Mother of God, pray for us sinners, now and the hour of our death. Amen. Our Father, who art in heaven, hallowed be thy name. Thy kingdom come, thy will be done, on earth as it is in heaven. Give us this day our daily bread, and forgive us our trespasses, as we forgive those who trespass against us. And lead us not into temptation, but deliver us from evil. Amen. Hail Mary, full of grace, the Lord is with thee. Blessed art thou amongst women, and blessed is the fruit of thy womb, Jesus. Holy Mary, Mother of God, pray for us sinners, now and in the hour of our death. Amen.
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4: 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This will be part 15 of Spiritual Sparkles. 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Other guests today are Tony Vela, Corina Vela, Clarissa Rivas, and Dr. Miguel Gonzalez. This morning's show is live today, Wednesday, May 27, 2026, but it is being recorded in order for our radio listeners to hear at 4 p.m. the rest of the week on Friday, Sunday, Monday, and Wednesday. Mr. Patiño, would you like to begin today's presentation?
5: All right, so good morning again to everyone, to our regular guests here now. So before we start, we will make our sign of the cross, and then we'll pray the prayer to the Holy Spirit. In the name of the Father, the Son, the Holy Spirit. Amen. Amen. Let's pray. Come Holy Ghost, let's start. Come, Holy Ghost, Creator blessed, vouchsafe within our souls to rest, kindly aid and fill the hearts which Thou hast made. To Thee, the Comforter, we cry. To Thee, the gift of God Most High, the fount of life, the fire of love, the soul's anointing from above. The sevenfold gifts of grace are Thine, O finger of the hand divine. True promise of the Father Thou, who does the tongue which speaks in Thou, thy light to every thought impart, and share thy love in every heart, the weakness of our mortal state with deathless might invigorate. Drive far away our wily foe, and thine abiding peace bestow. If Thou be our protecting guide, no evil can our steps betide. Make Thou to us the Father known, teach us the eternal Son to own, and Thee, whose name we ever bless, of both the Spirit to confess. Praise we the Father and the Son, and Holy Spirit with them one, and may the Son on us bestow the gifts that from the Spirit flow. Amen. Saint Teresa, pray for us. Saint John of the Cross, pray for us. Saint Teresa of Lisieux, pray for us. Saint Padre Pio, pray for us. To that level of the perfect purity of heart, we usually undergo stages. So last week we have discussed the dark heart, and now today the second level is the propelled heart. And then the last three parts will be the higher spiritual states with Saint Teresa, Saint John of the Cross, and other mystic saints that we have in the Catholic Church have written about in their treatises. So, here, the propelled heart. Now, the theme scripture is the famous quote from St. Augustine, which says, "You have made us for yourself, O Lord, and our hearts are restless until they rest in you." You see here, our hearts are restless. And the first sentence says, "You made us." God is love, according to Father just a while ago. And sure enough, the only thing that can attract us to God is also love. And love passes through the heart, isn't it? So, if we think about it, why are we restless? Again, the analogy comes that we are fishes and we're supposed to be in water. But we live mostly on land. So what does a fish on land do? It just squiggles and tries very restlessly, trying to find water so it can go back to where it belongs. That's what we are here right now on earth. We are just water, or we're just fishes, I mean, that are living on land, and our natural tendency is to go back to water, which is God.
6: Mm-hmm.
5: So that's why we are restless. Now, if we have come to the second stage of the development of the heart, we are blessed because nothing can make us go to this level without the grace of God, and at the same time, we without our effort. All right, so it's always a two-way thing. God doesn't do all the work for us to be saved, for us to be sanctified. It is a two-way thing. So God needs our cooperation in this case. Now, many people reach a point where money, success, comfort, possessions, entertainment, and even good relationships are no longer enough. So there's nothing really enough in this world. As Father was saying just a while ago, human love is good, very good, but it's not sufficient. So the only sufficiency where we can find the perfect fulfillment of all our desires is in God. So that's why we have the second stage, the propelled heart. Now, what are the characteristics of these? Well, the usual deep-seated questions that are in every human heart. Why am I here? What is God asking of me? What is the purpose of my life? How can I know God more deeply? So this must have resonated. These are resonating questions in every human heart, if I would say so generally. So let me ask your personal experiences about this. For me, these questions were very, very strong when I was age 14, when I was in the seminary already. And we've been listening to priests almost daily, and we've been hearing the Gospels almost daily at Mass. And it just prompts you to think, really, so why am I here? These questions were just burning things in my head. And my wife also shared with me that she said, yeah, when I was young, I could remember these were very strong thoughts in my head. Until, of course, when she went to school and all that kind of faded a little bit, pushed to the background, but it was still there. And I guess in all of us, I don't know, anyone who wants to share when and where, if you can remember, these things were running in your heads.
7: Well, I think that when I was in Immaculate Conception School, that's where I mostly had those questions. And it was, everything was a mystery to me.
5: There.
7: See? So, it's not like today, like you can get some kind of reference, let's say Google or whatever, you know, mm-hmm. but I was in a school that was Catholic, so I had more resources there, and the only resources I had were the nuns.
5: Yes, definitely. So the nuns that would, there's there are many nuns who are inspiring nuns. Mm-hmm. I have experiences with one of them I cannot forget. And so you remember them.
7: Yes.
5: And they kind of feed you when these things happen and you start asking, mm-hmm. right?
6: Well, they just nourish you as you go along.
5: As you go along. Mm-hmm. But the questions are still there.
7: Yeah.
5: I guess
7: right.
5: These are divinely embedded. Yeah.
8: For mm-hmm. me, it happened late in life. When I was younger, I didn't have all these questions in me, but somehow I felt the pull towards God. I didn't question it. But later in life, once my girls were older and I realized that I was already like, they need me, they're older to do their own will, all these questions started to come. So they came in despair for me. What is my purpose now? My purpose was to be a mom, and now I don't have my job anymore, so what is it there for me? So it did come late in life, and then he did start to answer all these questions, and I wanted to do so much because now I know God. Now I have God in my heart. Now I know all these things that he wants from me, but I wanted to do so much that I didn't even know where to start until I realized and

0: And one way or the other, it comes to us. For some, it starts when they were small. For you, it came when your daughters now came into the world, and you start questioning, why am I here? Am I here for them? What is their purpose with me? And all that stuff. So it continues until you can no longer bear not to have an answer.
1: Yes.
0: There. Miss Corey.
1: I wonder, like, everybody, I think, has that question. Why am I here? Or they should have that question.
0: They should, yes.
1: Because what's the purpose of our lives? You know, is it to become successful, serve God? And if we serve God, that's the example that He's giving us. Like the gospel today, it says if you want something big, you have to start in the bottom to serve other people.
0: Correct. So, yeah, it's always there, the perennial search, if I might call it. These are all search for meaning. Because the search for meaning is embedded in the human heart. And if you translate the word meaning, means a search for enduring happiness. And you cannot find enduring happiness in the world. It only comes from the one who is eternal, who is God. And so, deeply buried there is the search for meaning. And there's an author I usually refer to. His name is Viktor Frankl. And he wrote this book, Man's Search for Meaning, where he relates his experiences in a concentration camp in Germany. I think it was in Auschwitz. But his history was that he was a psychiatrist already before he was put in that concentration camp. And being a psychiatrist, he was trained, even in those dire conditions, observing the psychology of people in the camp. And he found that even during the times that they felt that they would be killed or die, but when there was a spark of hope and meaning, suddenly they came alive. And he said, this is so profound. It's running all through the human race, even in situations where it's so dark that you will not find any meaning at all. But any spark of meaning gives life. So this is very basic. And this is what we call the propelled heart. So the heart starts moving forward, because as Ms. Clarice was asking, something was pulling her. And what was this pull? This was the call of God, meaning pulling us by the heartstrings of our hearts. See? So in our religion, in our faith, this pull, it says here, bullet number one, the awakening of grace. Yes, this is grace, actually. And then the beginning of conversion, the steering of the Holy Spirit, the call to deeper discipleship. So, the awakening of grace. Now, last time, Miss Corey, you were asking about what was grace, right?
1: Yes.
0: So, we compared grace to like the ever-shining sun, whose rays are always streaming down to everybody, no exceptions, good or bad. God makes His sunshine shine on both the just and the unjust. Mm-hmm. All right? But for those who are open to this shining light, blessed are they. Because now light starts to stream forth in their hearts, even if the opening is just very small. And again, I remember Father Eduardo's homily during the confirmation of your daughter. Like he said, grace is like the constant. It doesn't stop. You don't even have to ask for it. All you have to do is just step out of your house, get away from shelter, the shelter of your ego and your worldliness, and expose yourself. And there it is. You'll get wet.
1: Yes.
0: So this one here is the awakening of grace, the steering of the search, and the beginning of conversion. So many times they have this definition of conversion.

0: call it the metanoia. That's a Greek word for change of mind. Well, actually, the changing of orientation of our minds from being worldly to reorient our minds towards God. Mm-hmm. So that's why it's a change of mind. For many people, for some people, the conversion is dramatic, like St. Paul, right? The light just burst through his consciousness, and then suddenly, from being a Christian killer, he became a Christian, well, a preacher.
1: Evangelizer
0: par excellence. Mm-hmm. And he took on the whole of the Mediterranean all by himself almost. So that's a dramatic conversion. But for many of us, it might be little by little. Disappointments here, suffering there, losses here, losses there, tragedy here, or so much satiety that we say, is this enough? I don't seem to be satisfied even with all my riches and power and fame. So now, grace is knocking at the door, and if the person or the soul opens himself up, then grace pours. Alright, so the steering of the Holy Spirit, they call it the steering of the Holy Spirit, the steering of the heart. Alright, so how do we know that this is happening to us? Well, you have shared a while ago your own experiences, our own experiences. Questions start happening in our heads, and many times these are not even prompted by anybody else. I remember I had a friend in the seminary before he became a priest, but unfortunately passed away already, and we were walking back and forth in this quadrangle we have, and he was just sharing his thoughts. He said, you know, when I was young and at night when I look up at the sky, he just became awed by the immensity of creation and the stars and all that. He said, why am I so little? But it seems that I must have a reason to be here. And he said that's what prompted him to search for the answers. And he entered the seminary and he became a priest. You see, it could lead to some many good things.
2: Well, talking about the Holy Spirit and the gifts, I always had a question as to what is my gift? At this age, I still haven't found my gift. And I don't know if other people have that question. And I'm more than sure that God gave me gifts.
0: A special gift, yes.
2: I just haven't found it.
3: Oh, well, not that you are aware. Mm-hmm. You may already are using that gift. You know, by the Holy Spirit, that you, but you may not be totally knowledgeable that you're doing it in your way, in your discussions with people, in your behavior, mannerisms, in any different ways of how you serve people, in different ways that we don't know about sometimes. You know, you're sharing your gift.
4: I just wanted to add that. Well, for me personally, I had to go somewhere really quiet where there was no distraction. It's sort of like contemplative prayer. Mm-hmm. And you start thinking, you start analyzing your life. Oh, why am I? Because you start asking yourself, why am I here? What's my purpose? And then little by little, you know, you start finding out why you're here. And it's... And you see a bigger picture. You see that it's not just about you, but there's a bigger picture. And we all have a purpose, and we all have gifts. But for me personally, I had to be somewhere real quiet, no distraction, and I had to go off for like, I don't know, I think it was almost a week. No TV, no phone, and then you start analyzing or looking back through your life, and why am I here? You start asking yourself and you find the answer. And that's what, you know, that's what I had to do.
3: You went through a basically silent retreat.
4: Exactly. Yeah. And usually the best time would be, for me, was around 3 in the morning. Mm-hmm. I mean, you can do this any time, but... Mm-hmm. especially now that I understand, like Mr. Patiño, we'll go to those contemplative prayer sessions. The more you go through that, the more you understand your purpose in life, mm-hmm. that there's something bigger than you, and that we have a certain gift. Every single person has a gift, but you have to find it. Once you find it, that's when you find peace. That's what happened to me. That's when I found peace, tranquility, purpose, and but I had to go through that, those steps of quietness, just being alone,
0: purifying your consciousness.
4: Yes, exactly.
0: I have you prompted really a very good question, because I've been going through that myself.
2: Because sometimes if you go to something silent like that, you might start thinking about your regrets and stuff like that.
0: Yeah, well, that's still part of the process.
4: Yes.
0: It's part of the process.
4: Yes, that's good.
0: It's not really a straightforward, easy, not messy thing. It is messy. It is messy.
4: Yeah.
0: And that's, I think, what God intended to be, because they say messiness and confusion are the steps to clarity.
4: Yeah.
0: You see? So... Yeah. The way I experienced that was, well, I have a logical mind, so I reasoned, God is love, He created me out of love, so His first gift to me was love in myself, right? Yeah. That's all, right? That's all, very basic. Second, what have been my desires for goodness, or some good desires that I had, all right? Ever since I was small, I loved to be in catechism classes, even there in the Philippines. And so I would love to tell stories to the kids, and I'd know they would respond. So I said, oh, I have a desire really to teach and to share my knowledge. So maybe that's one gift, all right? And I just pursued it. I never strayed anything other than want to be a teacher. And then later on, I've discovered that, I have all these faculties, I have hands, feet, brain, and all that. How else can I use it to make others happy? You see? So that's why the volunteerism and all that. But some people start with their desires, meaning what they want deep within. Like some people want to be engineers and all that. There is something behind it. So maybe that's the gift. All right? They say that not two snowflakes are made the same. Each one is unique. Same thing with us. When God created all of us, we are so unique in a way that, let's say, Serena is a good salesman or a good volunteer at church, and they're always there, right? Volunteering. But your volunteerism is so unique to you that nobody else can reproduce it. My volunteerism is so unique to me that nobody else can reproduce it. Mm-hmm. So let's not be afraid, really, not to find out what our talents are or gifts are. Just do what you love to do. That's
3: But you know, I understand what you're saying about messiness. You know, you go through a little mess before you find out the clarity, you know, in your life and your purpose and what you're doing. And but I used to drive my granddad to the ranch every third day, every other day, and you know, we would go work, and before we cut off here, I just want to say that I would leave him next to a corral there, and he would just stand looking at nature, and at the end, after he said, okay, now we're going home. But he would stay there like for 10, 15 minutes or even more, and would tell me, don't bother me. I'm just going to look at the sky, you know, and look at nature. And that was beautiful, because and at the end say, you know what, I get to pray a little bit here at the ranch, you know. Mm-hmm. So that was his moment, you know. So anyway, we're getting to a short break at this time, and we'll be coming back in a very short minute, so don't go away.
4: 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I don't know if we have any announcements.
2: Yes, quería avisarles a todos que el 11 de junio es el día del rosario de los enfermos por la Virgen de Guadalupe, de la Virgen de Lourdes, digo. 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
0: Thank you, Mr. Well.
3: Yes,
0: so
3: sir.
0: Tony, and I've been, the way I've proceeded with this is that I've always asked the question that what can I do? See, first I come up with something that I would like to do, and then I do that. But there's a transformation also because many times I have no direction. But as time goes on, I believe you get better.
3: Yes.
0: You see, once you go there, but there's going to be some more refinement during these works that you're doing or whatever endeavor you're doing. So all the time you get better and better. But if you don't start,
1: nothing will happen.
0: Nothing will happen.
1: Correct.
0: So, okay.
1: That's, I agree 100% with that.
2: Mm-hmm.
1: Because it seems that the Lord just opens a little crack.
2: Mm-hmm.
1: And then if we take that crack, He opens a little bit more, a little bit more as we keep on moving forward. Even in the classroom before, I have a lesson and I didn't know how to proceed. But if I had just a little seed of an idea, and I start writing it down, and then keep arranging desks around in the classroom. As I go around, oh, it expands and it expands and it expands. I think that's what the Lord was saying. I give you a seed, grow it, that's your job. But if you don't grow it, even that seed, I'll take it away from you.
0: Yeah.
1: It follows how you became a teacher.
0: Yeah. Yes. And so do not dwell in what you think it cannot be done.
1: Correct.
0: See, just go and try it.
1: Try it.
0: And do it. Mm-hmm. And if it doesn't work, because it doesn't work.
1: Yeah. Find another one.
0: Yes.
1: There is a saying that I was stumped at first when I heard this. It goes like this. If there's anything that needs to be done, do it even badly. You see, we have the saying that if something needs to be done, it deserves to be done well. Well, if something needs to be done, it can be done badly at first.
0: At first,
1: yes.
0: Who
1: can have a perfect beginning?
0: Yes.
1: Nobody.
3: Well, in educational perspectives and administration, used to be in one of our courses. There was a in a superintendency program that if an individual as an administrator or upcoming administrator came with an idea up to you as the leader of that particular school or district, you pass it on to that person and say, you come with a business, you tend to the business, you give it to that person and let him grow with it.
1: Correct.
3: Because that can be their talent.
1: Mm-hmm.
3: You know?
1: Mm-hmm.
3: That can be their talent. And then coming back to God's grace, that could be the Holy Spirit working on that person as a teacher or as a writer or, you know, whatever. You know? So if you tend to the business, sometimes you get the business. And don't be afraid to get the business. You know, so I think that's the way Tony is explaining it, is that mm-hmm. don't be afraid. You know,
0: I remember also, don't be afraid to borrow from
1: ideas.
0: Others.
1: Yeah.
0: I got that from Mr. Smith because I remember that. I would go, and if you're doing better, if something that I haven't thought about or...
1: Teach me.
0: I'll replicate it.
1: Yeah, replicate.
0: See? Yeah. See, for example, I had once an instance where I was working, and I was a supervisor, and I was having problems with timeliness. See, I have to work a case and then put it out in certain days because that's what the government wants.
1: Mm.
0: See? So I was having problems with that. But then I saw in the reports the guy that was at the very top. So I went and visited him and I told him,
1: yeah.
0: What do you do?
3: And that's how I did it. And you can do this spiritually too.
0: Yes. Yes. Yes.
3: But this can also be done spiritually.
5: Correct. Exactly. Yeah.
0: The principle applies.
3: Yes. Mm-hmm.
0: Because what we do studying the lives of saints and studying the gospel, Christ there is the example. So beg, steal, and borrow.
3: Right. Yes.
2: And just like Mother Mary, us that are mothers, that's our example for us, because you know we don't get a book or something to say this is what you're going to do to be a mother, and it's trial and error. But she's our example.
6: Yes, and that's where the term of like saying being ladylike comes from, being like Our Lady. I wanted to revisit the gifts that Corina was asking, and it's also in the very simple ways, because you say, what is my gift? Well, you're here in the radio spreading the good news. You are here and you manage the Facebook and you give all these announcements, and this is part of your gift. And when you realize, okay, this is part of my gift, you want to do it better, and you want to transmit our Lord's love. And when you go to Mass and you interact with people, that is also a gift. The way you talk to people.
2: Maybe because I don't consider it a gift. I consider it just as life.
0: A routine.
2: Well, a routine.
6: But
2: because I see other people that have gifts, you know, like with my hands or even just with education or other things. And I just see that that's just part of life. It's not a...
6: But now you have to recognize it. This is what my Lord gave me. Yes. And you are here. You have many years being a porter of His voice. And that's a gift. I see it as a gift.
3: What she says, me too.
0: Now, going back to the gifts, I like this one. Because many times we think that what we're doing is so negligible that nobody will notice it. It will not make a difference. Well, it does make a difference. Because, here's the example of this saint from Canada, Saint Andre Bassett. He was not the smartest theologian. He was not even close to having been ordained a priest. And the superiors did not trust his theological background, did not even allow him to make confessions, you know, to judge between sin and not sin and all that. So they just relegated him to being a porter in their monastery. But he was a praying man. He had the heart of a saint. So when people came to him and unburdened to him their problems, he said, let's pray over this. And then many problems are sick family members, sick child, and all these things. He said, let's pray to the Blessed Lady. I'll give you oil from the lamp here and see what happens. And then miracles started to happen, miracles after miracles after miracles. You see, from a very simple, humble thing, being a porter, considered nothing in the eyes of the monastery there and the people, that's where the grace of God spread.
5: But you will know, we do things without thinking that actually we are contributing to someone else's health, love, or whatever.
0: Yes,
5: and that's a part of our giving without us even noticing it. Yes. You know, and thinking about getting someone close to God, close to the church. You're constantly doing it.
6: It is the rosaries that you go and do.
5: Yes.
6: For the sick, for the children. You know, that's also a gift, because you don't know who needs it, and you're doing with love. So that for me, that counts as a gift.
5: No, definitely, you know? Definitely.
4: What I just wanted to add, to me, this all brings back that story of the landlord gave all the workers a certain amount of money to meet, or talents. Back then they were called talents. But the main thing is, What are you doing with your talents? Mm. You know, you're supposed to share them. There was one of them. I guess he invested that money and made more money. And then the one, he took the, I don't know, whatever amount of talents that he was giving, and he hit him. He just kept them there. But once you find out what your talent is, it may be something very small, like Mr. Smith said, something really small. But what are you doing with them? How are you spreading it? How are you making it bigger? Mm-hmm. And this is what this brings to me, that story in the Bible of those talents and then how you make them grow. To me, that is, how are you spreading your talents? You know, what do you have to help other people? But that's, and everybody's talents are different, and some of them could be very, very special. Have a talent, but how are you sharing it with the rest of the world?
5: Brother Tony mentioned the fact that some of her talents he's sharing himself, which is true. And one of the a perfect one is Eucharist ministry.
1: That's another talent.
5: See, yeah. And you haven't thought
6: but
5: about it.
6: But just something that people should be doing. It's not
1: it's a talent.
5: But not all can do it.
1: Yes.
6: Once they get trained.
5: Well, that again, but not there, all can get trained.
1: Well, at the same time, now that I take the opportunity, everybody should consider
5: becoming
1: a Eucharistic minister.
5: Right.
1: And then you go by calling Kathy and registering there.
5: Yes. Right.
1: We need those people.
5: Yeah.
1: We need those people.
6: There are a lot of people that were very religious or attending church, and now they're sick. We're all getting old.
1: Yes, we are. So, yeah, there's always something we can do in the world to make other people's lives better.
5: Mm-hmm.
4: And believe it or not, the more you help people, the more you're helping yourself.
1: Yes.
4: You're
1: yes.
4: opening up your world. You're, like it says, you're awakening your soul.
1: Correct. Mm-hmm.
4: That's important.
1: Because what we do to others, we do to ourselves.
5: Mm-hmm. You know, I heard Richard Barrett, Bishop Barron. I said Richard. Say one time that the more you pray for people, the more you receive prayer.
1: Yes.
5: And without even thinking about it, it's true. You know, I hadn't even thought about that. The more you pray for someone else, the more you receive prayers from other people that you don't even know about. And you get, you know, you feel the grace of the Lord. And because you are getting, you know, that indirect prayer from other people, you know.
1: So, there you go. The propelled heart opens up grace, and part of that is having the answers to these questions: who am I, why am I here, where am I being led, how do I get there? And then it goes to talents. Part of the propelled heart is discovering what we can do for God and what we can do for others. And some of the things that people in the propelled heart level do are here. Most of us, or all of us, are doing this. We attend Mass. We pray the Rosary. We read spiritual books. That's on page 2. Volunteer. Practice virtue. All of us here are doing this,
5: mm-hmm.
1: right?
5: Mm-hmm.
1: So definitely we are deep inside the propelled heart level.
5: Definitely.
1: But this propelled heart level have also their own levels. Meaning we could be at the very beginner part, or we could be already on the advanced part of the propelled heart level.
5: Mm-hmm.
1: So, I don't know if this happens to some of us. In this level, we still feel anxious. Mm-hmm. What's the anxiety about? Is, have I done enough? Are the things what that I'm doing enough to please God? Is this enough to be saved? A lot of church going people,
5: mm-hmm.
1: am I doing enough to be saved?
5: Mm-hmm.
1: All right, so those are things that may happen to us from time to time, or
0: some saints have even asked, have I loved God enough? What else can I do? And here, the saint, well, Saint Teresa mentioned something that this problem is subtle. The soul is still relying primarily on itself. And so we go to the next one, page 3, where the soul must remember or learn the virtue of humility, which is God is the Savior, I am not. So it means that God is the one who distributes His mercy, and we depend on that mercy. So we try our best, but we do depend in His mercy, and we say, Jesus, I trust in you. Mm-hmm. This goes to the second part of the program, which is divine mercy.
5: Mm-hmm.
0: Okay, now let's go down a little bit to the transition into deeper prayer. So when we experience this kind of subtle anxiety, we are actually transitioning into a deeper kind of prayer where, you know, before we have done spiritual reading, which is good, devotions or novenas, which are good, attend conferences and retreats, very good, religious conversations, very good. All of these are good, but eventually God removes the emotional rewards. And this happens even to great saints like Saint Mother Teresa. You know, after her death, they found in her diary was that she was saying, have I done enough for God? Is He really pleased with me? Does He even love me? That from a great saint.
2: She had a lot of doubts.
0: Yes, she had some doubts. And this is what Saint John of the Cross says, a purification level of the highest stage, where you feel that you've done a lot, but it seems that there's just dryness inside your heart.
5: It's not enough.
0: It's not enough, we feel.
5: It's not enough because of His unconditional love for us.
2: But the thing is, she still continued.
0: Yes, and but because she had the wisdom to really understand what's happening to her, and, well, the soul thinks, what happened? Nothing happened. God is teaching a deeper lesson, and the deeper lessons is deep, deep reliance on Him. And she learned this. She trusted God all her life, but in the mystical stage of being one with Him, He was still testing her to the utmost.
2: Yes, because a lot of people that pray and pray for certain things, and it doesn't come or whatever, and they stop, they give up.
0: They get discouraged.
2: They get discouraged, and yet she never did. She never got discouraged. She kept on doing what she service.
0: Yes, and that was a
2: and
0: test.
2: I think that's one of the things that we're here to do, and God puts us here to do service to others and to Him.
0: Correct. Right.
2: So that's the only thing I see that we're here for in our lives to do service.
7: So it could be like Sister Teresa felt like Corina does. Because you should be doing that. That is not
2: a gift
7: or something that's outstanding.
0: Something we must do.
5: Part of the normal.
7: I should be doing more. See? So,
5: yeah.
0: But again, it goes back to also one of our maxims, Saint Mother Teresa, and of course this came from Saint Teresa of Lisieux and Saint Teresa of Avila. It doesn't matter whether you pick up trash, but if you do it with very, very great love, that is very pleasing to God.
2: And that's what's happening nowadays. A lot of people say, why am I going to do it? What's in it for me?
0: Yes.
2: And people should be doing service for others, volunteering for others. We have a lot of problem that in our church that a lot of people don't want to volunteer. Or maybe in the world, people don't want to volunteer because they say, what's in it?
0: Some really subtle rewards.
2: Yeah, and because whatever, the more you give, the more you get.
0: Yeah, mm-hmm. And the more peace or satisfaction you have. It cannot be explained.
2: Mm-hmm.
0: You just have to experience it. So unless you experience it, it's very hard to convince people to do so.
4: Yeah, I think one of the ways you can experience, what we've been talking about, again, going through contemplative prayer. It's very different. But once you understand contemplation or contemplative prayer, you find the deeper meaning of why we're here, what's our purpose, you know, what is God's mission for me. Mm-hmm. And once you do that, you find it. It's like a lightning bolt that hits. Well, for me, it just hits you, and that, oh, now I understand. And also, going back to some of these books that we've been reading, I don't know if I should mention it, but Father Rohr, they're hard reads, but a lot of the things that he mentions or talks about there is that you have to find yourself first, and then you need to share that with the world. But you need to remember that God is with us no matter what. He's always been there inside of us. The thing is, we need to let him out. And one of the things is to contemplation. And I think there's a whole bunch of different topics on there. But one of the most important things is that you need to understand that God is already in you. Good or bad, believe it or not. Good or bad. Mm-hmm. God is already in you. But you need to break those barriers of selfishness, conceit, or just thinking about yourself, and open up your mind and your heart. More than anything, your heart. And things change. The world changes. And one of the procedures or methods of going through that is through contemplation. And I just wish that there was a lot of more people that would go through that practice. It's an amazing thing. Amazing.
1: Now, let me connect with that, Dr. Mike, because in contemplation, in contemplative prayer, which is very much recommended by the saints, especially mm-hmm. Saint Teresa of Avila, contemplative prayer is not about us. It's ourselves giving ourselves to God.
6: Amen.
1: Right. We forget ourselves going there. And so when we do that, well, some illuminative insights come. And one of the most powerful insights is there are no ordinary moments.
4: Right.
1: There are no ordinary activities. Mm-hmm. Everything is holy.
5: It has no boundaries.
4: Yes.
1: No boundaries.
4: Everything. You start seeing, well, I'm sorry to interrupt, but you start seeing everything.
5: Yes.
4: You find the holiness in everything.
1: Everything.
4: Yeah. Everything. Mm-hmm. Trees, pets, other people.
1: Even talking like that,
4: yes.
1: Right now.
4: Yeah.
1: You'll find it's sacred.
4: It's unbelievable. But I just wish more people would go through this. And a lot of people are not going to understand, because you have to open your mind. You have to see things differently. But believe me, the rewards that you get...
5: To me, your emotions work deeper.
4: Yes.
5: They get deeper in when you go into contemplative prayer. Mm-hmm. You know?
6: Tony, so, and
5: we're getting close to an end, people. We have about 3 minutes.
1: We still have 3 pages, Mr. Ruel.
5: We have 2 minutes, actually 1.5 minutes. So is there a way that you can just go ahead and complete the topic and share a short prayer end the program?
1: So anyway, to recapitulate, many of us are in the propelled heart level when we start getting the pull from the Lord to go back to Him. So one of the expressions we have for that is our daily prayer, individual prayer, our attending Mass, our getting the sacraments, our volunteering, reading the scriptures. These are all signs of a propelled heart that's well on their way towards being close to God. In the name of the Father, the Son, the Holy Spirit. Amen.
6: Amen.

0: And now the Angelus with our most reverend Bishop Flores.
1: The angel of the Lord declared unto Mary, and she conceived by the Holy Spirit. Hail Mary, full of grace, the Lord is with thee. Blessed art thou amongst women, and blessed is the fruit of thy womb, Jesus.
2: Holy Mary, Mother of God, pray for us sinners now and at the hour of our death. Amen.
1: Behold the handmaid of the Lord, be it done unto me according to thy word. Hail Mary, full of grace, the Lord is with thee. Blessed art thou amongst women, and blessed is the fruit of thy womb, Jesus.
2: Holy Mary, Mother of God, pray for us sinners now, the hour of our death. Amen.
1: And the Word was made flesh, and dwelt among us. Hail Mary, full of grace, the Lord is with thee. Blessed art thou amongst women, and blessed is the fruit of thy womb, Jesus.
2: Holy Mary, Mother of God, pray for us sinners now, the hour of our death. Amen.
1: Pray for us, O Holy Mother of God, that we may be made prompt worthy of the promises of Christ. Let us pray. Pour forth, we beseech thee, O Lord, thy grace into our hearts, that we, to whom the incarnation of Christ thy Son was made known by the message of an angel, may by his passion and cross be brought to the glory of his resurrection, through the same Christ our Lord.
2: Amen.
1: In the Father, and of the Son, and of the Holy Spirit.
2: Amen.
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0: en sus corazones y siempre tengan alegría en el Señor.
1: Paso para adelante.
2: Hail Mary, full of grace, the Lord is with thee. Blessed art thou amongst women, and blessed is the fruit of thy womb, Jesus. Holy Mary, Mother of God, pray for us sinners, now and in the hour of our death. Amen. Our Father, who art in heaven, hallowed be thy name. Thy kingdom come, thy will be done, on earth as it is in heaven. Give us this day our daily bread, and forgive us our trespasses, as we forgive those who trespass against us. And lead us not into temptation, but deliver us from evil. Amen. Hail Mary, full of grace, the Lord is with thee. Blessed art thou amongst women, and blessed is the fruit of thy womb, Jesus. Holy Mary, Mother of God, pray for us sinners, now and in the hour of our death. Amen.
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4: 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I'm H. McKay, always loving when we just hang out. 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As we jump in this week, we want to definitely tell you about a chance as we hit the road to add to your playlist. And it's a song that is on a regular basis, probably coming up anyway. But I, along with Deacon Harold Burke Sivers, apparently have an obsession with music. And in that, we love to break down some of our favorite songs. And so this week, spotlighting the most recent song on our playlist, and that is The Grand Illusion by Styx. We take a little bit of an inspiration of faith, and then what does that mean as we look at the grand illusion of life? So let's dive right in. It's the Beacon of Truth playlist edition on Catholics Coast to Coast.
5: Oh yeah,
4: I went down this bunny trail today.
5: Yeah,
4: there's a friend of mine, he leads a gospel worship team, and so he's on, it's him on the mic talking to his band of, okay, 1, 4, 2,

0: foundation.
1: Some of the stuff that Harry Connick Jr. did in the 90s where he kind of crossed over into pop, you know, it was still jazzy, yeah. But it was also this kind of vein. Like, it was kind of marrying of worlds. So that's also kind of what I hear when I hear this.
0: Yeah, that's a super talented guy that not only crossed over musical genres into movies as well.
1: Yeah. Yeah, you know, he was on TV shows,
0: not
1: movies.
0: A bad actor.
1: No. My favorite of his was Memphis Belle. He was really good. I don't remember what character he played, but knowing that was based on a true story, one of his first gigs, I guess you could, since he's a musician, he probably would have called it a gig as well.
0: Yeah, that's right. Exactly. Well, that's why I call my speaking engagement, I call them gigs.
1: Yeah.
0: You know, term of endearment for sure.
1: Nothing wrong with that.
0: I'm Deacon Halberg. So we're listening to Beacon of Truth. We have a Beacon of Truth playlist episode today. We're taking a look at The Grand Illusion, the 1977 release of the band Styx. We're going to look at the actual song, The Grand Illusion, which was on that album that sold, well, we know for sure it's certified 3 million, but some say between 3 and 6 million worldwide. I mean, the songs on there, Fooling Yourself, Come Sail Away, of course, Superstars, You and I, oh, it's love that, Miss America, Man in the Wilderness, you know, Castle Wilds, every song, it's like, yes, yeah, you know, I love albums like that.
1: Yeah.
0: Where you don't feel like, okay, I don't feel like listening to this one today, you kind of skip it and go to another one. I just love the way this album flows. But we're talking about The Grand Illusion today, and we're going to take a look at how we connect this song and the lyrics of the song to our faith. Would love to hear from you today. Give us a call with your thoughts on this song, The Grand Illusion by Styx, 833-288-EWTN. That's 833-288-3986.
1: Well, as we look at celibacy as one of the greatest gifts God gives us, well, you can take that even deeper into our religious catalog right now. 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
0: All right, Beacon of Truth playlist episode today, The Grand Illusion by the band Styx. 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You know, the song starts off, Welcome to the Grand Illusion. You know, and so just that. In mm-hmm. itself, thinking of life as this grand illusion, again, kind of hearkening back to I said about the Matrix, yeah. You know, where we got to go through life. We don't think about it. And sometimes we don't want to focus on what's real. And so we want to live in a it's kind of illusion that we either create for ourselves to keep ourselves safe, or, you know, we get pulled into this illusionary way of thinking and living and feeling that's emotional based or sensory based and not rooted in the reality of a deep, intimate relationship with the Lord. So I think, in a sense, it is an illusion when we create a world within ourselves apart from God.
1: Yeah, well, and I think for anyone who is an artist of any kind, but especially a musician, you see bands, you go to concerts, and you envision someday that's going to be me. And this song sets that tone of, yes, I hear this song or I see this band, or, you know, and especially as, you know, bands and shows have gotten more elaborate, the stages, there's lights and fire and pyrotechnics and, you know, people are flying across the crowd. I mean, I've seen it all, right? But I think that's the thing, is that it's not just about can you sing, can you play, but can you also put on a show that draws people in to a point that if they experience this band. It's seeing these songs come alive. It's seeing these bands just push it as far as they possibly can go, and you leave exhausted. And so this song and even the live shows that Styx did during this era gave you that presence.
0: Yeah. And, you know, when I remember hearing this song, I remember trying to think about when I heard this song as a kid. I remember the first thing I thought of when I was listening to the lyrics was a circus.
1: Yes.
0: You know, like, especially, dum da da da da da, dum da da da da da, in the music itself. And it reminded me like, it's like a play on that. So the illusion, because in a sense, we go to a circus, you escape, although there's not many circuses around anymore, but you kind of escape out of reality into this like fantasy world. It's even a different environment. It's a tent.
1: Yeah.
0: You know, what happens under the big top? And then there's animals, and there's magic, and there's clowns, and there's tightrope walkers, and all these kinds of things going on that really is overloading your senses. Then you go back out into the real world again. So I love this. Come on in and see what's happening. Pay your price. Get your ticket for the show. Right? We've already punched our ticket when we were born and then baptized, you know, and we're ready to enter into the fray.
1: Yeah. Well, and two, I think this is even the case, I think when you go into Mass for the first time, or maybe the first in a while, you're coming in with, sometimes, not speaking for everyone, I know for myself, sometimes you come in, A, looking to be a little entertained, but also not quite sure what to expect. But like, if everyone's talking about it, or everyone's telling, oh, you got to check this out. You know, as someone who grew up at a day and age when revivals were popping up all over, it was like, oh, you got to go revival, and it's all week. And again, not talking that revivals are just about show, but again, when everyone's talking about, you got to get in this church, or you got to go to Mass, you got to see what God is doing in this community, in this body, whatever, there's a reason that people are excited. And so if we apply a grand illusion mindset or a show mindset to when we are coming to Mass, come and just see, right? It is an invitation through the lives of the people who are already there every day, every week. Like there's something big happening, and you don't want to not be a part of that.
0: And, you know, it's funny, as you were speaking, you know, I was thinking, you know, maybe we reverse it. So maybe the illusion is the world that we're in right now, but when we enter into Mass, we enter into the real.
1: Mm.
0: You know, sure. Into that sacred space
1: where
0: we're communing with God, where God is speaking to us and we're speaking to God. We're entering this dialogue of intimate, personal, loving, and life-giving communion, where we are giving ourselves to God in a beautiful way. He's giving his life to us in word and sacrament. And then he empowers us to go out back into the world, right? From the reality of the powerful encounter with him in word and sacrament and Mass, then we are impelled to go back out into the world, back into a world. Yeah, it's the real world, but it's also back into the world where some people think that the world is an illusion.
1: Yeah.
0: You know, they're so caught up in their own stuff that they can't appreciate the depth and the reality that God is trying to bring them within the real world. So they're still living in this illusionary world. And we're called to help bring the truth, which is not an idea, philosophy, but a person, Jesus Christ, to help bring that truth into the illusion so they can experience the reality of who God is in their life.
1: Yeah. Well, and when you even like jump into the second verse, and this is something you could, it's not in it, of course, of the day and age, but you could easily add social media to this verse. But don't be fooled by radio, TV, or magazines. They show you photographs of how your life should be, but they're just someone else's fantasy. How much of that are we dead scrolling on a, oh, if only I had so-and-so got to do this, and

0: you know, to find things that will move us away from having that relationship with the Lord, focusing on myself and what I need and my pleasure, my desires and my emotions.
1: Yeah.
0: You know, so TV, magazines, porn, you know, all these kinds of things, you know, show us photographs and images and you know, TikTok and Instagram. I'm not saying those things are bad, but again, when you're doing with the doom scroll or the death scroll,
1: mm-hmm.
0: as I call it, just flipping, and your mind is so caught up in these images and these different things that you lose a sense of yourself.
1: Yeah,
0: you know. And I think that's something we need to be very, very careful of. You know. So he says, you think your life is complete confusion because you never win the game. Just remember, it's a grand illusion.
1: Mm-hmm.
0: And deep inside, we're all the same. You know. Again, I love that deep inside. We're all the same, because we're not all the same as far as culture, ethnicity, race, you know, color, religious ideology. We're all different, but that I think is a play on that natural moral law, that law that's implanted within the hearts of every single human being, where you can come to know the reality of who God is by reason alone. So, would love to hear your thoughts as we talk about. On this Beacon of Truth playlist episode, The Grand Illusion by the band Styx, 1977 album release, which sold millions of copies. And it was a huge influence on me as I would have been in fifth grade when this song came out. But when this album came out. But I literally remember looking at the album cover and going, wow, you know, mm-hmm. the kind of the face with the zoo, the kind of a zoo kind of a feel, the jungle kind of feel, and then listen to the songs. I just remember really enjoying listening to this for the first time through. But we'd love to hear your thoughts connecting this grand illusion, you know, the world that we're living in, to the reality of our relationship with God. 833-288-EWTN. That's 833-288-3986.
1: You know, if you think about it, we've talked about this before, that if we're already together, even perfect strangers, we're already together in our pain and in our passions, and then we like to also throw in our music collection. So out of those three things, where we have the most goosebumps, we have the most heartbreak, we have the most opportunity for healing, any and all of those bring us together, and then God allows us to then use that to then show how he worked in our lives, how he brought us into a place of passion, how he brought us out of a place of pain, how a song spoke to us at a place. And something like this, you know, you can look at just the lyrics alone without even listening to it and go, wow, that's my life. And it's because yeah. we all can identify with trying to find our purpose, trying to find our passions, trying to get past our pain. But if we're already connected, you already know your neighbor that you haven't met yet. If you like the same bands and grew up in the same era, more than likely that alone already is going to lure you in, because you're like-minded just in your taste. So then what have been your experiences around those tastes? So we're not as stranger-like as we may see. We can hide behind social media. We can have a different handle and a face and, you know, and just put the happy-go-lucky pictures up, when really there are things darker going on in our lives. But you're not alone. We all have those things that we need to just go, here's what I'm working through, and I don't know how it's going to end, but I need to trust God to help me through it all.
0: Beacon of Truth playlist episode today. I'm Deacon Harold Burke Sivers, and along with our producer Ace McKay, we're taking a look at The Grand Illusion by the band Styx, a 1977 release. Take a look at the song and connecting the lyrics to our everyday faith, everyday lived experience. And would love to hear from you if you have thoughts and memories about this song, or how the song, your thoughts about how it connects to your faith, this idea of the grand illusion and finding our reality, not in the illusion of the world, but in the reality of our relationship with the Lord. 833-288-EWTN. That's 833-288-3986. I love this next part. So if you think your life is complete confusion because your neighbors got it made, remember, it's just a grand illusion. Again, people always want to show their best face.
1: Yeah.
0: You know, they want to put their best foot forward. So sometimes, you know, you think, oh, look at them. They've got look how great their relationship is, because you see them holding hands when they go to church. You know, everybody's looking around.

0: around and waving, oh, look how happy they are. I wish we could be like that. Not knowing that they probably have some significant issues going on, but they're putting on a nice front,
1: sure,
0: a nice face, a nice illusion, you know, for everybody else. But where you can't hide is from God.
1: Mm-hmm.
0: You cannot hide your stuff from God. You can mask it, you can hide it from other people, but again, you're only fooling yourself.
1: Yeah.
0: You know, which is another
1: another song,
0: right? But you're only kidding yourself. You know, so yeah, so you think that other person's got everything together, but hold on. They're at a place, maybe they're just holding it together, but they're given the illusion that everything is okay. And I think sometimes it's okay to be vulnerable.
1: Yeah.
0: You know, it's okay not to have it all together, because at some point everybody's going to struggle. Everybody's going to go through something. Everybody's going to go pick up that cross, right? Jesus, pick up your cross and follow me. So sometimes I think it's okay to be vulnerable, because ultimately our strength comes from sharing that gift of vulnerability.
1: Yeah, and nothing hurts my heart grander than to have someone of my age or older that are dealing with things that really should have been dealt with 10 years ago, or should be a viewpoint that at a certain age you're just wiser because, but you're still so closely, you know, trying to be like the world, or, you know, I should be getting, you know, this job role or making this amount of money or live in this size house or whatever. And we just are in pursuit of all the wrong things. And I've heard interviews, actually today, it's ironic that it would come up this way, but actors and actresses that, you know, chased their career early on, and then once they had kids, it changed the audition process. It changed how long they were on the sets. Like, you know, to them, it was all about how quickly can we go make this project so I can get home. If I don't get the audition, great, then I'm going to be home for a little while longer until the next audition or whatever. You know, it's changing that perspective to just have, again, a Christ-centered objective into the decisions that you're making, but then also to then have the empathy for those who still are behind you that need to learn those things, so you know how to pray for them, you know how to open up to them, because again, it's through that transparency that God uses us. And and we all can sometimes be like, well, I'm not capable of evangelism. No, just share your transparency of how God has worked in your life, because then someone else can go, oh, okay, well, if he did that for you, then maybe he'll do that for me. Absolutely. Like, that's the purpose, is for us to live life together. And again, I don't ever want to be to the point where I'm not still learning from my past, but I've also let that go. I'm not carrying it with me. I'm just going, okay, these are the lessons that I need to make sure my kids know, and that anyone that God puts in my path, that conversation always leans itself to, here's how I've seen God work.
0: Yeah. You know, and as I'm thinking about that, you know, I'm thinking about how we want, when someone looks at me, I want them not just to look at me, but to see me.
1: Yeah.
0: You know what I'm saying? So I wanted to look past whatever grand illusion they may have about what they think,
1: yep,
0: I might be like, and to really see me,
1: mm-hmm,
0: to see the person that God sees when he looks at me.
1: Yes.
0: You know, so I think a lot of this getting past this grand illusion is to really start to see each other through God's eyes.
1: Mm-hmm.
0: You know, and I think that's something that we should be striving to do every day. And I think that will bring peace. I think it will bring a lot less stress in people's lives if we just, like, looked each other through the eyes of the Lord. I'm Deacon Hal Briggs. Here is listening to Beacon of Truth. And today we have a Beacon of Truth playlist episode. We're taking a look at a great song, The Grand Illusion, by the band Styx, who are still out there touring, out on the road. Of course, a little bit of a breakup there. You know, Dennis DeYoung is no longer part of the group. I know he's doing his own thing, singing some Styx songs, and Styx is on the road with another singer doing their thing. And
1: yeah,
0: you know, they're still out there. If you get a chance to see them, you won't regret it. They're both awesome. And we're talking about The Grand Illusion off of their seventh studio album. And we're doing a great song today. It's just looking at this illusion that we, you know, sometimes the world gives us an illusion. This is what you need to be happy. This is what you need to have joy. This is what you need to find peace. This is what you need. But really, it's an illusion, because the real the reality is what comes out of our relationship with God, having that deep, intimate, personal relationship with God, and how that relationship informs how we live and how we act and how we interact with others. That's the reality. And that reality is nurtured and strengthened by our encounter with Jesus in the holy sacrifice of the Mass that impels us then to go forward into the world, into the illusion, if you will, because where is our ultimate home? Heaven.
1: Yeah,
0: that's the really real. You know, and that's really our goal, is to get through this life so we can spend eternity with God forever. So we'd love to hear your thoughts as we break down the grand illusion by Styx. 833-288-EWTN. That's 833-288-3986.
1: You know, you were talking about, you know, being seen or being heard. To me, I feel like that's really what it comes down to, having the circle around you that truly sees you, sees when you're hurting, sees when you, you know, they celebrate with you on all the things for all the reasons, they pray with you through all the things. But again, oftentimes we keep to ourselves because we don't think anybody is seeing us, that no one up until this point has not seen me, heard me, even seems to care. It's the, how you doing? And you just go, doing great. And then you just go on, right?
0: Yeah.
1: You don't stop and go, hey, I feel like something's going on. Are you okay? And then really listening. Not trying to offer advice. Not trying to then go, well, you're not going to believe what's happening to me. No, really listening to the people around us and being intentional. Because, again, to me, the greatest way for us to get past the illusion is first and foremost for us to realize that we aren't in a place of darkness that no one understands. But then realizing that when we're just going around hiding our own stuff, that we're somehow creating an illusion. Because I may not know what's going on in Deacon's life every second of the day, but I guarantee he's dealing with something. And same thing with my wife, same thing with, you know, anybody that I come in contact with, if I'm truly paying attention. But are they seeing that in me? I don't know. I'm sure some days I probably carry it on my shoulders a little more than not. And whether I'm willing to open up, that's between me and the Lord. But I don't want to miss an opportunity to truly hear someone or see them, because I may be the only interaction that that person may have with God that day. Or the only one, you may even be surrounded by Christians, but which one of them is going to take the time to stop and actually listen?
0: Yeah, and that's a great point. And I'm trying to think about this for myself. When do we actually take the time to really see someone, to really hear them, not just listen to them, but to hear them? You know, I we always make excuses. Oh, I'm too busy. I'm too this. I'm too that. You know, but really taking the time just to hear and listen to someone. I mean, I talked about this before. I did that once in a airport lounge. You know, where one of the cleaners came over to me, saw me praying the hour, Liturgy of the Hours, the breviary, and wanted to ask for prayers. You know, I could say, oh, yeah, I'll pray for you, no problem, and just dismissed her, but I didn't do that. Mm-hmm. You know, and I called her over and wanted to hear what was going on in her life and to spend time praying with her. That's the real stuff.
1: Yeah.
0: You know, and we shouldn't be afraid to do that, because I think that kind of interaction sprouts from a Eucharistic heart, you know, from our encounter with God. We then share that encounter with others so that they can encounter God through us. That's how we break through the illusion and get to the reality of who God is.
1: Yeah, I don't want to think about the number of missed opportunities where I was either so self-focused or just in a rush that I just didn't take the time to really recognize that someone needed my time, needed my attention, because they were literally dying inside.
0: Yeah. Let's go to Hope calling from Whitehall, Michigan, listening on Sirius XM 130. Hope, welcome to Beacon of Truth. We got like less than 2 minutes. Yeah. Hi. Great to hear from you.
2: Yeah. Super quick. I am a new Christian. I just started OCIA last week, actually. So I'm really excited about that. My question, I guess it's not a question, but even though I was raised Lutheran, my mother was a Gnostic. So I grew up in sort of occult practices, and the illusion that we were under is about all of that false teaching and how they twisted the word of God. And for my whole life, I thought that was reality. And it was actually Father Ripperger, his teaching on demons, that exposed me to the truth of what the Catholic Church is, and that it is truth.
0: Oh, amen. The way, the truth, and the life. Mm-hmm. All right, my friends, until we're together again, may Almighty God bless you, keep you, and protect you. The Father, and the Son, and the Holy Spirit. Amen.
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1: As parents, we want to put our children on the right path, one that leads them to become intelligent, responsible, compassionate adults. 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

0: Welcome to Catholic Review Radio. I'm Mark Viviano. My guest is in his second year as president of the Catholic Business Network of Baltimore. Greg Landry is the founder and owner of Blue Rock Productions. His company specializes in video, multimedia, and marketing. He's a member of St. Isaac Jogues Parish in Parkville, Maryland. He has served on the church's pastoral council, and he has also started a prayer and fellowship group. Greg serves in hospital and prison ministry. He's done past work in suicide crisis intervention. He played college baseball. He's a graduate of UMBC. Still active, he plays on an ultimate frisbee team with teammates half his age. Greg and his wife, Susan, have two adult sons. All that and more to know and learn about Greg Landry, whose Catholic faith is a bright beacon in the church, community, business circles, and on the sports field. Greg, welcome to Catholic Review Radio.
1: Thank you, Mark. It's nice to be here, and I enjoy your podcast, so it's really a pleasure to be on it with you.
0: President of the Catholic Business Network, tell us about the organization.
1: Catholic Business Network was formed so people can grow in both faith and business, and we want to make sure that the faith does come before the business. We are a group of like-minded Catholic people. Although you don't have to be Catholic to be involved in the organization, we want to have a place where people can actually pray and feel comfortable talking about their faith. And so it's wonderful. We have speakers that come in, and sometimes they're more business-oriented, sometimes they're more faith-oriented, or sometimes we hit a home run and we get someone who is faith and business all at the same time. So great group of people, and to be quite honest with you, I think a lot of us are involved with that just because we've become friendly with members of the organization, and it's just good to see people on a regular basis.
0: Now, I can walk into your studio, and a client will be welcomed by a sign that is business, but it also says on it, faith, hope, love. You can be a Catholic business owner, and it's okay to share that. How do you do it?
1: I think that you just have to have alignment in your life. And that's something that, I'm going to be honest with you, I wasn't always as aligned as I am now. So, you know, I've been at this for 32 years, and I think it's been a gradual evolution in that direction. And so as I continue to think about what's really important to me and what drives me as a person and as a business person, faith is an important part of that. I don't know that I ever hid it, but I'm certainly hiding it less, and I'm being a little more forward with that, including little things like I was inspired by a friend of mine who had a scripture in her signature. And that's just a bold statement. Like, everyone who gets your email is going to know where you stand on that particular issue. So I have done that. I try to just not be afraid to talk about the different things I'm involved with in networking groups. I talk about the Catholic Business Network. There was a networking group recently where they said, hey, we know about your business, but what's important to you otherwise? And so I said to everyone, hey, my faith is really important. And I had someone come up to me afterward and say, I really admired that you said that. Let's go to coffee and talk more about that, because I want to be more faith forward in my business as well.
0: See, that's beautiful. I'd love to hear that.
1: Yes.
0: Now, oftentimes we look at where we are, and because I've known you, much of all of our stories are where we came from. And right out of college, you got involved in things that have oriented your life direction. Touch upon some of that to fill us in. How you got to where you are is based on, like a lot of us, where we started.
1: It's amazing. And the more I reflect back on this, the more amazed I get. So I thought I was coming. I'm from Connecticut. I came down, I thought, to come to UMBC to play baseball and to study photography. But as I left the school and I'm looking back, there was two major things that happened in my life. I was involved with residential life there at the school. I was in charge of an apartment building on the campus. And someone came in to do a training, because if you're in this role as someone who is trying to help the students, you might have someone who might come to you with an issue or in crisis. So these folks came from Grassroots Crisis Intervention in Columbia, and they did a presentation. And I was amazed at the skill that they had to be able to help somebody through a suicidal crisis. And I went to them after and I said, how do you do that? That's amazing. They said, well, we train people to do that, and you can do that. It's 40 hours of training, and then there's a whole process to learn, and then at some point down the road, you're taking calls on the crisis hotline. And I was in a phase of my life where I'm just like, that scared me to death. I'm going to do that. And so I went through the training, and lo and behold, I was a crisis counselor. I went from volunteer to a part-time opportunity to a full-time crisis counselor with my degree in visual arts. And that's how the Lord led me in that direction. At the same time, I was asked to be involved with a program that was started by the Housing Authority of Baltimore City. They identified six different neighborhoods that were the most troubled in Baltimore, and they were trying to put what they call the Fine Arts and Education program in there. So I was working in an after-school program in places like Lexington Terrace and Murphy Homes, Westport, Cherry Hill, McCullough Homes. And these are, you know, like troubled neighborhoods. But I met so many wonderful, beautiful, dedicated people in these areas. And these are things that I just take with me, that learning. You know, you talk about learning in college. Well, this was real-life learning because of connections I had at UMBC. Learning about how to help people has just been amazing as I look back.
2: Classic case, Greg, of we have a plan.
1: Yes.
2: And yet we have to be open to God's plan, because what you just described were not on your roadmap.
1: Not at all.
2: But they popped up and they have altered your view and orientation in life, correct?
1: Indeed. And that, to this day, it's about saying yes. And one of the many things I've done in my career, I was able to work for Bethel AME Church, the Reverend Frank Reed. And at the end of the service, almost every single time, he would get to a fevered pitch in his sermon, and he just would yell, "Say yes, say yes, say yes." And when you say yes, amazing things happen. And that's where saying yes to be involved with the Catholic Business Network, joining it, and then being on the board, and then being asked to be president, I said yes. And then there's just been so many blessings that came because of that. I didn't know that the Lord said, I need you to learn and grow in communication. I need you to learn and grow in leadership. And these are the things that have happened. And, of course, there's more to the story there, where this has led me more recently.
2: Right. And so, Greg Landry, owner, founder, Blue Rock Productions. Again, it's your job, but you allow the Lord to live in your work. And I think that's something that any of us in any line of work need to keep in mind, and you can be a good example of it. It's like, it's okay to bring the Lord to work every day. And yes. It seems that yes. That is, it's on your heart.
1: It is. And again, an evolution of that, certainly more so now than it was, but I think it was always there. Thank goodness, my loving mother, you know, Anna Marie, she just was that inspiration. And just do good by people, be a good person, you know, treat people right. And so those were certainly the principles that I grew up with and came into my business with me. But I've been blessed to have been involved with thousands of productions for video and photography over the years. And you just bring what you can to the table. I think this is something that you do, Mark, as well. In every interaction that you have, you bring yourself. And if Christ is within you, then you're bringing Christ to those interactions as well.
2: Very well said. Our guest is Greg Landry. He is the president of the Catholic Business Network of Baltimore. We'll get into his faith formation and his works outside of the business world when we continue our conversation. I'm Mark Viviano, and this is Catholic Review Radio.

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1: Catholic news from the Archdiocese of Baltimore and around the world with the Catholic Review. In a solemn yet joyful liturgy, Archbishop William Laurie ordained 14 men to the permanent diaconate May 9th at the Cathedral of Mary Our Queen in Homeland. More than 1,600 people filled the cathedral for the two-hour mass as the candidates prostrated themselves before the altar and received the laying on of hands. Among the newly ordained was Deacon Fernando Panagoya, who defied a diagnosis of a rare terminal form of Alzheimer's disease to fulfill his calling to serve. His wife, Sylvia Pert, was overcome with emotion as her husband was led to the altar. Quote, "That's all he wanted," she said. Deacon Panagoya will serve at St. Mary's Parish in Annapolis, where he has long ministered to the poor and the Spanish-speaking community. In his homily, Archbishop Laurie reminded the new deacons that the gold standard in ministry is love, not self-centered love, but the self-giving love of Christ. For more on this story and a list of the new deacon assignments, visit CatholicReview.org. Archbishop William E. Laurie observed his 75th birthday May 7th with a celebration with Catholic Center staff in Baltimore. After being serenaded by a chorus of "Happy Birthday to You," the Archbishop expressed his gratitude to staff for being extensions of his ministry. Quote, "Every day you make a gift of yourself to the church and to God's people, and every day you extend the gospel to so many people across the Archdiocese. I regard that as a gift to me as the Archbishop," end quote, he said, before sharing cupcakes with those gathered in the Catholic Center's 8th floor lunchroom. He noted that 75 is what he called the magic age for bishops of dioceses around the world to submit a letter to the Vatican about their retirement, according to canon law, which he did. He said he has not yet received a response from the Holy See. Quote, "I don't know when I will, but I think there are two things I know. Whatever the Pope decides, I accept with great serenity, and number two, I'll work till the very last day and happily work until the last day," end quote. There are currently 16 bishops of dioceses in the United States who are age 75 or older. For more on this story, visit CatholicReview.org. And finally from Rome, Vatican Secretary of State Cardinal Pietro Parolin says dialogue is ongoing with the German Bishops' Conference over its continued promotion of a guide for blessing same-sex couples. The guide goes beyond what a 2023 Vatican document permitted, which allows blessings for individuals, but not formal liturgical blessings for unions. For more on this story, visit CatholicReview.org. For everyone at Catholic Review Media, I'm Kevin Parks.
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5: Welcome back to Catholic Review Radio. I'm Mark Viviano, and we're chatting with Greg Landry, owner of Blue Rock Productions and president of the Catholic Business Network of Baltimore. We have just discussed aspects of being a good Catholic in the business world and outside his business. Greg has embarked on a faith journey that has him participating in Catholic ministry in hospitals and in prisons. I just have to ask, Greg, what moved you in that direction? because there's always a story about how we get there, right?
6: There is, and this one's particularly interesting, I think, and actually, Mark, it involves you, if you don't mind me saying.
5: Well, that's fine. Let's do it.
6: So we've known each other for many years, and you were kind enough to ask me. I was talking to you about trying to explore starting a men's group at my church, St. Isaac's, and you said, hey, I'm involved with a group called That Man Is You. You said, why don't you come down and experience this with me? So I did come down, St. John the Evangelist. It was a wonderful meeting. And in that meeting, there was a reflection question that I just still is amazing to me. And I tell this to people, and they're like, really? That was the question? The question was, what have you not done in your life that could have been a blessing? What have you said no to that could have been a blessing? Usually it's the other way around. What have you done that has been a blessing? I'd like to participate. Now I'm racking my brain. What have I said no to? And somehow the thought that when I was a teenager, I was asked to be a Eucharistic minister. And I didn't feel like I had the heart for it. And I nervously said no at that time. And I thought, oh, who knows what blessings I could have had in my life that I missed out on. And so I shared that story, and then within a week, I was at Good Samaritan Hospital through the Catholic Business Network, getting a tour with my friend, my now friend Joan. And we got to the chapel, and she said, you know, unfortunately, a couple of our Eucharistic ministers had passed away recently, and we really have a need for that. Hmm. And I just looked up and said, okay, Lord, I hear what's going on here. I hear that you are maybe trying to open the door for me to do this. And I told Joan, I told her the story. I said, I think I need to explore this. And so not long after that, I went through the training for being a volunteer at the hospital and the different procedures and trained with Father Emmanuel. And then there I am. I'm a Eucharistic minister and a pastoral care volunteer at Good Samaritan, which I do on a weekly basis there. I've been doing it not too long. I probably had maybe about 1,000 or so interactions with people. Mm-hmm. And that's nothing compared to the people who have been doing this for years and years. But it's like a master class in counseling, theology, and quite frankly, a little bit of sales too, because you're walking into someone's room, their home, so to speak, and you're not announced, you haven't been invited, and I'm just knocking on the door and trying to just say, here's what I'm trying to do. I'm trying to literally just bring Christ into that room and into their lives. Sometimes I'm rejected, not very often. Other times I'm welcomed, and when people know that I have the Eucharist with me, there's an amazing sense of gratitude. Mm. And I've learned so much about the Eucharist by sharing it with other people. It's been a master class in that as well. It's mm-hmm. just been amazing, Mark. And as you well know, the more you do something, the better you get at it. And by praying with hundreds of people who were but strangers moments before, my capacity and interest in praying for people and with people has really skyrocketed in a beautiful way. And the simple gift of presence and the power and love associated with physical touch has been very eye-opening for me. With permission, holding hands with people or putting a hand on someone's shoulder as a loved one would do, I think is a wonderful healing opportunity beyond what the nurses and doctors can do. I was holding hands with an elderly woman, and when we finished praying, she continued to hold on for a very long moment. Then she sheepishly said, I didn't want to let go. Mm. It's meaningful and powerful.
5: So it's a ministry, your hospital Eucharistic ministry came about from you examining something you had said no to years ago.
6: Yes.
5: How and why did you say yes to prison ministry?
6: That's always been in my heart. And I tried years and years ago to go in that. This was in the city. I was at one of the facilities down there, and the woman came in crying. She said, they just cut the program.
5: Oh.
6: I was right there. And she said, so that went away, but it was always lingering that I wanted to do that. And finally, through some effort, I was able to connect with a great group of men who are doing some wonderful work at the Baltimore County Detention Center. Mm-hmm. We each take a week of the month, and at the Detention Center, we create a Catholic Eucharistic service. So it's like a mini mass, mm-hmm. and just the opportunity to be with the men there. They want to be there, and they have such great reflections. I learned so much from them as well. But to circle back on why I make the time to do this, it's response to what I believe we are called to do from Matthew 25. I was sick and you visited me. I was in prison and you came to me. Whatever you do for the least of my brothers and sisters, you do for me. Now, I have not always done this, and nor do I know what the future holds, but I know right now I'm responding to this call. And I hope everyone can listen to how God is uniquely calling them at this particular time and say yes.
7: You know what's fascinating, Greg, and you know this, and we all experience it to some degree. Like, so you're the owner and founder of Blue Rock Productions. You've worked with all the stars.
6: Yes.
7: Athletes.
6: Yep.
7: Michael Phelps. You name the Ravens. You've interacted with them in doing the work you do, yet some of the most powerful interactions we have are with people who, I'll say, in a relative sense, anonymous.
6: Yes.
7: And the story you shared with me about a woman you met outside of a store on Ash Wednesday.
6: Amazing, the timing of it. And you won't be surprised by this. Some people say it's a serendipity, but really, we were brought together to cross paths at this very moment. I was going into Planet Fitness to go for a workout, and it happened to be Ash Wednesday. And, of course, that's the only day where there's some sort of tangible mark that you are Christian or Catholic. And I was wearing it proudly going into there. And a woman was coming by, and she said, what's that on your forehead? I wasn't prepared to say anything, but I just, from the heart, I said, well, this is a sign that we're starting the Easter season here, or this is Lent, and we're going to be preparing. I said, this is a time of reflection and hopefully growth in my own spiritual journey. And she paused, and she started to tear up, and she said, I really want that in my life, too. And so I continue to pray for her because it was just such a wonderful interaction. She said that I asked her what she was going to do. She said she had some resources that she was going to tap in her life that was going to put her on that path. I just thought, wow, amazing. I'm just going to work out, and somebody saw something in me or on me that they wanted to know more about, and it was just a wonderful interaction. I pray that she is well on her wonderful journey with the Lord as well.
7: Yeah, and it's a reminder that Christ is in all of us.
6: Yes.
7: And when you, as I mentioned, you work with celebrities and stars through your work with,
6: yes,
7: Blue Rock Productions, yet you also do nonprofit work. And when you're shooting stories in this, you know, to help, when you turn your camera to the poor or to the needy, you do have I'm giving you credit for having a perspective on what that means. It's more than just the job.
6: It does. I kind of have maybe a social worker heart when I come into these things, and it's trying to help people feel comfortable being on camera or doing what they do and kind of with other people around that they're not used to having. But being able to feel the blessing of being in a place where good work is happening, or being able to interview or be in presence with people who are doing good work, people who have overcome challenges in their life, it's just something, you know, to embrace and to just feel like that's a blessing for me. And it just makes the whole experience good. It's just not a job at that point. It's just like, I'm getting to experience something that other people don't. This is amazing. And that's on both ends. It's kind of on the celebrity, yeah, side, and also people who have had great challenges in their life.
7: You play Ultimate Frisbee.
6: I do.
7: You're sort of the elder statesman, let me say that correct, on a team of mostly younger people. You brought some evangelization to the field, have you not? And how has that gone, and what was the inspiration of even doing that?
6: Two different ways that I play Ultimate. One is what's called an open league, which is a summer league where it is people of all ages. But then I'm in a kind of like a club scene where I am with people of my own age. So I'm in a 50-plus Ultimate Frisbee scene at this point. And again, as I'm trying to further align with the Lord in every aspect of my life, I recently sent out a message to the team. And this is a very, very secular group of fellas.
7: Sure.
6: But I put out a message to the team and said, before this next tournament, before we start, I am going to be praying for all of us to be safe. I'm going to pray for sportsmanship. I'm going to pray for a camaraderie and just good spirit around there. If anybody wants to join me, please do. And I just felt like that was a bit of a coming out party. And some teams I'm on, I don't know all the guys really well, but this is my way of saying, like, this is what's important to me. And what a blessing. A couple of guys joined me to do that. And when we did that on the field, We prayed together. It was just three of us. And when we turned back toward the group, they clapped for us, Mark. Mm. The guys who didn't come in there, they just felt like we were trying to do something good for the team and good for the sport. And it was a wonderful blessing.
7: From Ultimate Frisbee to his work as a business owner, Blue Rock Productions, to his role as president of the Catholic Business Network of Baltimore, Greg Landry brings Jesus Christ. And Greg, we can't thank you enough for sharing your story. And we want to thank all of you for listening to Catholic Review Radio. I'm Mark Vidiano.
8: 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I'm Ace McCain. Going to bow out and enjoy the rest of May. There's only a few hours left, but as we get into it, we, of course, looking forward to what's going on this summer, and thanks for joining me. I will see you next time. Remember to let God define who you are, and I'll see you again with Catholics Coast to Coast.

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5: Let us strive to know the Lord. Quick question to you and me right now. Is that what you and I are doing every single day? When you and I wake up every day, do we strive to know Jesus or not? In the Old Testament, in the same book of Hosea, a little bit later on, it's in chapter 14, the Lord says through the prophet, "My people perish." Or in another translation, "My people are being destroyed because of a lack of knowledge." Not a lack of data. We got tons of data. Not a lack of information. We got a lot of information. Not just about things that are happening in the world. We got a lot of data, a lot of knowledge, a lot of information about God. But not a lot of intimacy with God. Not a lot of relationship with God. Not a lot of friendship. That's the cry of God's heart. God wants to give himself to us in the incredible gift of friendship, and we're not taking advantage of it.
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10: The angel of the Lord declared unto Mary, and she conceived by the Holy Spirit. Hail Mary, full of grace, the Lord is with thee. Blessed art thou amongst women, and blessed is the fruit of thy womb, Jesus.
11: Holy Mary, Mother of God, pray for us sinners now and at the hour of our death. Amen.
10: Behold, the handmaid of the Lord, be it done unto me according to thy word. Hail Mary, full of grace, the Lord is with thee. Blessed art thou amongst women, and blessed is the fruit of thy womb, Jesus.
11: Holy Mary, Mother of God, pray for us sinners now, at the hour of our death. Amen.
10: And the Word was made flesh, and dwelt among us. Hail Mary, full of grace, the Lord is with thee. Blessed art thou amongst women, and blessed is the fruit of thy womb, Jesus.
11: Holy Mary, Mother of God, pray for us sinners now, at the hour of our death. Amen.
10: Pray for us, O Holy Mother of God, that we may be made worthy of the promises of Christ. Let us pray. Pour forth, we beseech thee, O Lord, thy grace into our hearts, that we, to whom the incarnation of Christ thy Son was made known by the message of an angel, may by his passion and cross be brought to the glory of his resurrection through the same Christ our Lord.
11: Amen.
10: In the name of the Father, and of the Son, and of the Holy Spirit.
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2: Hail Mary, full of grace, the Lord is with thee. Blessed art thou amongst women, and blessed is the fruit of thy womb, Jesus. Holy Mary, Mother of God, pray for us sinners, now and the hour of our death. Amen. Our Father, who art in heaven, hallowed be thy name. Thy kingdom come, thy will be done, on earth as it is in heaven. Give us this day our daily bread, and forgive us our trespasses, as we forgive those who trespass against us. And lead us not into temptation, but deliver us from evil. Amen. Hail Mary, full of grace, the Lord is with thee. Blessed art thou amongst women, and blessed is the fruit of thy womb, Jesus. Holy Mary, Mother of God, pray for us sinners, now and the hour of our death. Amen.
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0: Twitch. I believe that's all the socials going strong right now. Also, too, we have a mailbag that we are getting ready for next Saturday. And so if you have any last-minute stories that maybe are a little bit too long for this on-air episode, you can always email us because we're getting ready to put those all together this week. 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And I want to thank everybody that's been praying for me. I'm still a little bit under the weather, but I'm hanging in there with you guys. Adam and I wanted to be live with you, and we try to go live every single Saturday as we can based on our schedules, and we really love this time together. It goes very, very fast. So if you have something you want to ask, something you want to share, something you want to comment about, maybe you have a suggestion for a future show, maybe you want to revisit a past show that we have tackled together, this is definitely the open forum to close out May, and this is it. So this is your opportunity by calling 877-757-9424. That's 877-757-9424. Adam and I, we're going to give it our best shot at getting to everybody that's calling in. We do want you to participate, though. So if you feel prompted by the Spirit, and like we have said pretty much every single episode, if you're brand new to the Spirit World, please join the family by making a phone call and sharing a story. That's wonderful. And just know that you're part of the family if you're listening. So just know that's really important to us. And we'd like you to also pray for everybody that's calling in, and also share with a friend about the Spirit World, because it's just an amazing time for us to be together. And we're so grateful that we have this platform. So, Adam, let me ask you a question. This came in overnight, and I wanted to ask your opinion on this. There's some question about these online deliverance prayers. What is your take on this? Is it beneficial? Is it something that people can get kind of locked into, and maybe it's not? I mean, can you share a little bit about that?
1: So do you mean like when there's live video chat and a
0: yes.
1: priest is praying for people?
0: Correct.
1: Okay. Yeah, so the most well-known of those is Father Rossetti. I think a lot of people are aware of his, and I think he's gets like somewhere around 23 or 25,000 people logging in. And, I mean, I guess, you know, I see it in a couple ways. First off, when I chatted with him about this and asked him about this, or actually he just brought it up, you know, his way of looking at it is, to be able to reach out to and pray for that many people that may or may not need spiritual help, right? They can't evaluate everybody directly and, you know, get on the phone with 23,000 people and try to vet it and all that. But he's praying, you know, deliverance prayers. That's a lot of people, and that's a lot of potential good. I think the only time that it could be problematic, I think there's two ways it could be problematic. There are people that psychologically are just super convinced that they're cursed or that their problems in life come from a spiritual source. And sometimes they're just problems in life. You know, it can be that there's a medical problem going on or a mental illness going on, or just that there's been a run of bad luck in life. And I think some people can get really locked in on the spiritual hypothesis, and they cannot pursue counseling, therapy, talking with their doctor if there's symptoms that they're having. And when you skip over the mundane and jump to the spiritual, I've seen a number of cases over the years where that was a mistake. You want to rule out the more likely mundane stuff. And so I think some people can almost become kind of addicted to listening over and over to deliverance prayers, and you don't want to let it become an obsession where you're kind of doing that repeatedly or doing it multiple hours a day, where it becomes unbalanced, right? We want to have like a joyful, healthy prayer life, you know, that's balanced as opposed to only focusing on deliverance. Mm-hmm. And then
0: how effective? Okay, go ahead. Just remind me how effective are these deliverance prayers? You said there's like maybe 23,000 that are signing in for these things. Could it be could it be something that somebody's like almost feeling addicted to? Or how effective is it? I mean, this is like a new thing in my, to be honest with you, in my spiritual experience and development. I mean, this online stuff is relatively new.
1: Mm-hmm. Well, like I said, I think some people that are mentally ill and already have an obsession about their symptoms or are trying to make sense of their symptoms, and if they're purely coming from mental illness, it can become an obsession because the underlying mental illness has obsessive components to it. How effective is it is totally dependent on Jesus. Like, we can't say...
0: What if it's not? What if it's not? I'm not trying to play an opposite side, but I mean, think about this. So, like, you have somebody who's signing in to do some of these things, and then what if it's not effective? What if it's just problematic spiritually? What if it causes somebody to go into a superstitious type of state or scrupulosity or have, you know, a serious brain health issues? Reason why I say that is because when this situation came through to us, the email that followed just made me think of a coaching client that I had many years ago that was addicted to some of these things. And it really concerned me because is there a trend that's happening? And is there money associated with this, or is this all free that somebody gets to come online and do all this? You know,
1: I don't know. I assume it's free. I actually haven't ever attended one. Mm-hmm. I believe
0: there's many
1: it's
0: of
1: free.
0: Them. Yeah, you mentioned one particular priest, but there's many of them. There's many of them happening.
1: Yeah, I'm not aware of the others. But in terms of efficacy, like let's say there is a spiritual problem, is it effective? I would say, again, that's dependent on how Jesus responds to it, right? So

0: Actually, I think yes, in the sense that, like, if we look at the mass, when the priest blesses the whole congregation, he's not blessing people individually. He's blessing everybody at once. And so it seems that church's mind is that that's okay, and that grace comes from that he doesn't need to individually bless each person. Mm-hmm. So I guess there's a few ways to think about it that I would say, yeah, I would say, yes, in theory, why not, based on those other things. Now, again, the only problematic side of it is what you said. If somebody is obsessive and has a mental illness or even just has poor formation, and is locked into the idea of being cursed when there isn't really a spiritual problem, they cannot pursue medical help or therapy or something else. But, you know, there's always that component. There's always some percentage of people that are mentally ill and troubled that are, and we see it all the time in the exorcism world. Like, I get those calls just about every week. Somebody who's misunderstanding schizophrenia or psychotic features or age-related dementia and wants to believe that it's spiritual, even though it's really clear after talking with them that the symptoms totally fit the medical. But they want it to be spiritual. And that's understandable, because then somebody can pray and take it away and I can go back to life the way it was. That's understandable, but we need to help people make sure they rule out the mundane first.
1: Gotcha. Hey, we're hearing on YouTube from Switzerland and New Zealand. Oh, you guys are amazing. Thanks so much. We're waving to you. Thank you very, very much. Also, Adam, we've got a comment coming in from, I believe it's Timoteo. Maybe we can catch that on the other side of the break about some exorcists being accused of being celebrity exorcists. I think we've talked about that before. But yeah, there's a real concern with this rise in internet kind of addiction. And so it's very interesting to see what we can explore on this for the spirit world. If you have something to say about this, and if you are a priest or a bishop and you're listening, please call in, because what Adam said about the mass being recorded, that's very interesting. I'm going to share something that I learned a couple months ago about that when we come back. This is the Spirit World Open Forum number 2 for May, 877-757-9424. That's 877-757-9424. Nancy, hang on. You're going to be first up here on Open Forum. We'll be right back.
2: This is Franciscan Media's Saint of the Day for May 30th. Today we celebrate Saint Joan of Arc. Joan was born in 1412 to a fairly well-to-do peasant couple in a village 200 miles southeast of Paris, France. She was only 12 when she began experiencing visions and hearing voices that she later identified as Saints Michael the Archangel, Catherine of Alexandria, and Margaret of Antioch. At the urging of her voices, Joan cut her hair, dressed in men's clothing, and led French troops against the English in the Hundred Years' War, recapturing the cities of Orleans and Troyes. These victories enabled French King Charles VII to be crowned in 1429. The following year, Joan was captured and sold to the English, who imprisoned her. Tried for heresy and witchcraft, she was condemned to death. On May 30th, 1431, Joan was burned at the stake, her ashes scattered in the Seine River. 25 years later, a second trial nullified the earlier verdict, acknowledging that the defeated English had resented Joan's part in France's military success. Best remembered as a soldier, Joan of Arc was devoted to the sacraments, which strengthened her compassion toward the poor. She was canonized in 1920. There's more about the saints, along with inspiration and Catholic resources, at our website, saintoftheday.org. From Franciscan Media, this has been Saint of the Day.

0: The Spirit World continues with Debbie Giorgiani and Adam Lai. 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
1: Okay, this is our open forum, and we really would love for you to call in and ask a question, make some comments. We've got a lot of activity happening on YouTube and Facebook.

0: and we'll address that in just a moment. The number is 877-757-9424, 877-757-9424. And Nancy, hang on a little longer. We want to just finish up some social media comments. So, Adam, it's really interesting. You brought up about the recorded mass, the EWTN mass every day. You know, you can catch it live or then later on, you know, several times throughout the day recorded. One time I was doing a pledge drive. I was hosting a pledge drive back in the New York area, and I was working with a bishop, and he said to me that there, basically, there is a little bit of a difference between catching it live and catching it recorded. And it was very interesting. Yeah, yeah. And I would love for a bishop to weigh in on this, because I would really love to know if indeed that was correct, what he had shared with me. Because it kind of took me off guard, because I made the comment, you know, I was going to catch daily mass, I'm going to catch it later. And then he followed up with some comments, and I was like, wow, bishop, I never heard of that before. So I would love to dive into that. Maybe for our mailbag, we can look into that. That would be really cool to add that. Mm-hmm. And then... also, Timoteo asked about celebrity exorcists, but then Ryan on Facebook, Ryan is so awesome, a loyal member of the spirit world. Ryan says, I see online and distance deliverance in a similar vein, a way of helping, such as life coaching, where maybe people need psychological help, but life coaching helps. Using all manner available is beneficial. Oh, absolutely. Online assistance is wonderful. But there is a very big difference between personal one-on-one life coaching and general internet preaching or teaching or, you know, prayers. Coaching is one-on-one. You're dealing with that one person. You're working with that one person. You are traveling with that one person. So it's similar, Ryan, but it's very personal and, very different, because you're held accountable for the interaction that you have with that person. When you're on a general, like Adam was saying, some of these have 20,000 people. I mean, is there a follow-up? You know, is one person or one priest going to follow up with 23,000 people? I don't know, you know?
1: No.
0: So, you know what I'm saying? So you don't know what somebody does after the session. And that's what, right, I was talking, that's what I was talking about, Ryan, the mental health for the person after they have attended a session. So what about these celebrity priests real quickly? Celebrity exorcist priests, I should say.
1: Well, I mean, I hear the same kind of comments or criticisms floating around. You know, essentially, I think that the core thing is that celebrity itself is potentially dangerous in the sense of pride and kind of usurping what a priest is, especially, you know, when we think about what a priest is ordained to do, which is to do the sacraments, to, you know, if they're a pastor, to shepherd their people, to comfort, to be Jesus's hands in the world, in a sense. So I think some people worry that when too much celebrity comes, whether it's an exorcist or anybody, you know, any priest, can celebrity detract or distract them from what they're ordained to be doing? Now, if their bishop tells them, yes, we love Catholic media, do it, you know, if their bishop essentially assigns them to do media work, then no problem. You know, they're there, they're sworn to obey their bishop. But, you know, can it be a distraction? Probably it's human nature. And like you said, every case is individual with therapy. Every case is individual with this stuff. Some people might get pulled down that rabbit hole and it blows up and becomes a big distraction. You know, one of the things that I find kind of surprising, but I get it, is people assume that the four or five exorcists that they see on YouTube or are aware of in the world at all are the main exorcists in the world because they're visible. But in reality, 99% or more of exorcists have no public platform whatsoever. They don't tell anybody they're exorcists, mm-hmm. and they don't want to.
0: They don't want to. Mm-hmm.
1: you know, just like most priests are not interested in seeking, you know, public this kind of thing. So a lot of people, like, they assume that the few exorcists that they see are the authority, you know, the absolute. Everything they say is automatically correct. And that's not necessarily true. I'm not picking on anybody, but people kind of assume that they're the special cream of the crop, special priests, you know, that are above everybody else, or that if they see them, they're the most experienced exorcists. And, right. You know, it's okay, I get it, because they're visible, but that's far from the reality. The most experienced, most knowledgeable guys that are teaching and writing the books in the community that want nothing to do with social media or being known or any of that stuff.
0: And not to make money off of it either.
1: Yeah. I mean,
0: because a lot of the online stuff, there's a money attachment to it. So let's face it, there's a following, and there's a you know, the clicks and stoking people's fear and getting people addicted, and people want more and more of the horror side of it. And so there's definitely it's lucrative. I mean, let's be honest, they're not doing it for free. Right? Yeah. Okay. I'm not trying to pick on anybody either, but I mean, it's way different than, you know, I think I'm just speaking for what we do in Catholic media. I mean, nobody's getting rich in Catholic media. Okay. Yeah. Not that I know of. Okay. We're working by the hour and trying to do a solid, you know, teaching and catechesis and try to be out there for everybody, trying to help people get to heaven. You know, some of these internet stars or celebrities in Hollywood or whatever you're talking about. And I'm not even mentioning names. Some of these people are friends of mine, so I'm not even mentioning names. I just think that, you know, when you start selling the faith in that way, or you're trying to provoke some kind of hook or addiction, you know, people are going to be held accountable for it. I just feel that way. That's my personal opinion. I can have my opinion. I feel that someday you're going to have to answer for it, just like you and I, Adam, are going to have to answer for every response we give the listeners or everything we say on air. You know, sure. Someday you're going to be standing in front of Jesus, and Jesus is going to say, did you do the right thing, or did you get people addicted? So that's all I'm saying. Yeah. I mean, I'm not trying to, you know, it's a little frustrating because you're seeing an abundance of it now on social media, an abundance. Like, everybody sees dollar signs, and so they're rushing to social media to grab as much as they can. And everybody's got to make a living. No problem with that. I understand that. I'm not trying to criticize anyone. Not criticizing anyone. We all have to pay our bills. I'm just saying, you're doing it at the sometimes it can be at the expense of people's mental health or well-being. Who pays? Yeah. Who's accountable for that? That's all I'm saying. You know, I don't know. I mean, I've talked it over with my spiritual director. I've talked it over with many priests. They all agree with me. Every one of them agree with me. They said, yeah, it's a real problem. So, you know, maybe if bishops are listening, maybe some bishops could maybe speak up and say something and, you know, kind of put some restraints on some of this that's going, you know, just viral. Anyway, it's just a suggestion because Adam and I are very committed on solid catechesis. That's why we started this show. By the way, Adam, this month, 4 years of the spirit world.
1: Yeah, that's amazing.
0: Four years.
1: Wow.
0: I know.
1: Yeah, it
0: 4 years
1: seem
0: of
1: like
0: solid,
1: it.
0: I know. Solid catechesis. Like, I love it. I know.
1: Yeah,
0: thank God
1: trying.
0: We have the... But we are. We're trying. We're doing our little part. Okay, Adam, what do you say we get to Nancy? Nancy in Billings,
1: sure.
0: Montana, has been waiting so patiently on Billings Catholic Radio. Hey, Nancy, welcome.
2: Thank you. Thank you for having me. I am new to the spirit world and have just listened to it one other time. I have a question about Freemasonry. Actually, two questions. The first is that, do you think that, or in your experience, is there anything to the idea of the power of the blood oaths that they take, and it's their impacts on generations to come? So the term for it may not be correct, but intergenerational curses, do you think there's anything to it?
1: Yeah, Nancy, so, you know, big topic. The blood oaths that you're referring to, for those that don't know, when somebody becomes a Freemason, especially at the very beginning and as they go through the different levels, they essentially go through a ritual where they say that they wish that they be killed in various horrible ways if they ever betray you know, the secrets of the lodge and all of that in detail. So they essentially call down a curse or death upon themselves if they, you know, betray the Freemasonry. Now, how much impact that has, I'm not sure. But I can tell you that people that have been in Freemasonry, at least in the cases that we've seen, have had spiritual problems. Is it specifically from the blood oaths? Don't know. But overall, there does seem to be a problem. And the Catholic Church identified a spiritual issue with Freemasonry as soon as 20 years after it came into existence. The Pope was already saying it was the Church's greatest enemy in the world, and you're excommunicated if you're a Freemason by the very act. You don't even need to be told so. So you know, there those things are issues. Now, the intergenerational curses is a great question, and it touches on what Deb was saying, this creation of fear. So there's a lot of thoughts that, you know, even though you did nothing wrong, you did no sins, you didn't open any doors, you didn't become a Freemason, but, you know, Grandpa three generations back, great-great-grandpa, was a Freemason, and therefore I'm cursed, and my life is a shambles, and, you know, I've got demons attached to me. I believe it was the Australian Bishops Conference, but we've also heard from at least one other, is starting to come out and say that this idea is wrong, and the idea of curses coming down upon you and spiritual problems being allowed by God when you did nothing to choose it is unjust. That would be an unjust thing if God allowed you to be possessed merely because Grandpa did some ritual. Then you maybe even never even met him. So, you know, of course, we have to untangle the issue of original sin, and that is bearing a spiritual consequence for Adam and Eve. But that is kind of a different thing. So, in my experience, at least, it doesn't work that way. When demons have claimed that they have rights to a person through Freemasonry in the context of possession, it's as simple as having the person reject any commitments that were made on their part, and the demon immediately admits, "I no longer have any rights to this person." So they will allude to this, but yeah, in my experience and my thinking, it's unjust to be fearful of that. Okay.
0: So, Adam, before we get Nancy's comments, Nancy started off with the blood oaths. I remember interviewing a former Freemason, and they said there it's not actual blood oaths. It's like a ritual, so it's not actually blood. Is that true or not?
1: Well, they're not drawing blood at the ritual, except I believe there's a tiny pinprick, I believe. I'd have to go back and read them again. But you are calling for yourself to be killed in bloody ways. So I think
0: But there's no blood drinking in any of that. That's what this particular ex-Freemason.
1: Yeah.
0: Okay. So when you say blood oaths, you're doing just like a symbolic type of spooky ritual, correct? Okay.
1: Yeah.
0: Anything that's secret, I always have a problem with. I have to be honest with you. Anything that's secret. No, seriously, anything that, think about it. If it's secret, there's a problem. Be transparent. Right. I mean, God sees everything. You know, you've got your guardian angel standing beside you. You've got the demons waiting in the wings to try and tempt you. What do you say, Nancy?
2: That's very helpful. Thank you. I appreciate that. And I had done some research to learn that the quote-unquote blood oaths weren't really about blood. And I find it very interesting what you said about what to do if you're experiencing or you believe you're experiencing some of the oppression or the sense of the impact of your great-grandfather or something of that nature. My second question that's related to this is that I learned that Mason City, Iowa, was founded by the Freemasons. And a question I have about that is there a chance that there could be a curse over the region? I had heard it said that a principality is essentially a prince over a polity. And so is there a chance that there can be evil spirits really that have power in, over that region, regionally.
0: Adam, do you want to comment on this, and then we'll go to break?
1: Sure. Is it possible? Sure, it's possible. And we know from Scripture that both good and there's holy angels over peoples and cities and nations, and there's also the bad guys that are sent to afflict and try to derail cities and nations and peoples. So I basically wouldn't worry about it. Is it possible? Yes. It doesn't mean that everybody in that town is going to, you know, have horrible things befall them or become possessed or anything. And I know you're not saying that, Nancy. Yes, it's possible. Yes, probably some things were done to commit the town, you know, to the spirits of Freemasonry. I believe they believe it's the great architect and all that. But I wouldn't but say
0: it,
1: that.
0: Couldn't
1: like,
0: that be done anywhere in the world?
1: Exactly. Exactly. Yeah. And the people currently that are the politicians there that are in charge, they have authority and the people have authority. So it's not like you're an eternal victim of whatever happened 100 years ago when the town was founded.
0: Right. And you've said it many times, Adam, God is much bigger than all of this. So if we keep our focus on God, okay, and less, see, and that's, and Nancy, I'm not even going to ask you how you even heard of that, but this is my point of how I started on my soapbox at the beginning of the show, how all of these things on the internet are out there, you know, of people claiming that they have heard this or seen this or, you know, and this is what they've been told by demons. This is what they've been told by this one or that one. They seem to have this inside scoop on the demonic world, which is really troubling. And if anybody can't see it, I don't know why. So, Nancy, I don't know if you were giggling because of what I just said.
2: I appreciate that. Thank you so much. I really appreciate your insight, and especially this idea of, like, you don't focus on God.
0: And exactly. Amen.
2: Don't be pulled in. Yeah.
0: Amen.
2: Thank you so much for your time.
0: Okay, thank you so much, Nancy. You are awesome. We're going to go to break. Aaron says, tell us about your hat, Debbie. It's so cute. Thank you so much. Aaron, you're awesome. Aaron, I wear this hat occasionally because I can. It was handmade by a wonderful artist in Prescott, Arizona. It's supposed to be one of a kind. I've never seen anyone like it. It was the last one this particular artist did, and I love it. And it's very bold. It's very blingy, and I get a lot of conversations started. So thank you, Aaron, for noticing it, and I appreciate it. We've had other people try to replicate it. Maybe we could start selling them. That would be fun. Give the money to Catholic Radio. Okay, when we come back, more of your calls, Chris and Doug and Rick, in the order that you came in. That is wonderful. If you'd like to join them, it's open forum. Nancy did a great job. 877-757-9424. And Adam and I, we'll be right back.
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4: This Sunday, the Catholic Church celebrates Trinity Sunday, a solemnity of the Father, Son, and Holy Spirit, one of the greatest of the Church's celebrations of the annual year. In the Gospel for Sunday, we read, God so loved the world that he gave his only Son, so that everyone who believes in him might not perish, but might have eternal life. For God did not send his Son into the world to condemn the world, but that the world might be saved through him. Well, now that's some good news, isn't it? Sometimes you meet people who say, I don't know why we need God, or I don't know why we need religion. And I'm pleased to give them the very same answer that Jesus gives us today. We need religion because religion saves us. Belief in Jesus Christ is belief in a God who loves us enough to offer his very own Son for our salvation, and a Son who loves us enough to offer his body and blood upon the cross for our salvation. I think the only one missing in this equation sometimes is ourselves. Meaning, do we love ourselves enough to embrace the salvation that's offered to us in Jesus Christ? Do we want our lives to be as radiant and as dynamic as He wants our lives to be? Recognizing our sin and claiming our Savior is not a question of self-doubt or self-condemnation. It's actually an act of profound humility that allows God to do with our lives much more than we would ever do on our own. We believe in the Father who sent the Son for our salvation, and the Father and the Son who sent the Holy Spirit to fill us with life. We believe in God, and so we have hope.
3: For more information, go to www.stjohnleadershipnetwork.org.

0: The Spirit World continues with Debbie Giorgiani and Adam Lai. 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
1: Okay, we are back. No more breaks, so we'll go pretty quick. We're going to get to Chris. Chris has been waiting so patiently in St. Joseph, Missouri on YouTube. Oh, Adam, wave. All the YouTube and Facebook is going strong. Hi, Chris. Welcome to the Spirit World.
2: Good morning. How are you?
1: Good. We're doing great. Thank you so much. You go ahead, sir.
2: Oh, good. All right. Adam, first question I had. Regarding dream catchers, have you seen the effect of those or come across an effect of those in any of the exorcism work you've done and what the consequences are? I mean, is it similar to a Ouija board?
3: No. So a dream catcher is kind of a Native American thing for a child's room. It's a little... for people that haven't seen them, how do you describe it? It's a little circular thing made with like yarn and cord, and
1: it's all woven.
3: It's woven and it looks like a little spider's web, essentially.
1: Correct.
3: And you know, it's a folk thing in some Native American tribes, and the idea is it would catch nightmares. It's a way to comfort kids and encourage them that they're not going to have nightmares, and so that it would catch and not let a nightmare get to the child. So no, it's got nothing to do with divination like a Ouija board does. I've never seen anything in a case directly linked to dream catchers. I've had people ask about those. Like sometimes they've received them as gifts from tribes that they're working with, not in any spiritual way, just as like it's just a cultural thing. So yeah, Chris, I've never seen anything that came from it. Now, the only danger would be is if you had one and you started ascribing power to it and saying, because I have this dream catcher, I will not be spiritually afflicted. Now it's become kind of a magical thinking or a superstition. But yeah, I've never come across a problem with them.
2: Okay. Thank you. I mean, it's come up a couple of times in some of the online things and mentioned. And anyway, thank you. That's clear. All right, my second question. This is a little tougher. How does one reconcile the psychological with the spiritual in interpersonal relationships that go, or behaviors are unjust? Just being treated wrong, I guess, put it simply.
3: Okay. So I'm not sure what you're getting at there, Chris, but the first thing is there's a psychological layer and a spiritual layer to everything in life. Just like there's an emotional layer, there's a physical layer. These are aspects of the human experience in our existence. It's always there. Now, when we do spiritual warfare work, like, take the exorcism ministry, that's what I know the most about, we try to thoroughly rule out medical and psychological problems first. And secondly, Chris, anybody that's been tormented and possessed for years is going to be depressed and anxious. You're going to have secondary psychological effects of being under this terrible situation. And so we encourage people to be seeing a therapist, maybe seeing a psychiatrist, taking their medication, and coming for prayer. Because a lot of the people, by the time they're coming for prayer, are already seeing a therapist and taking meds to deal with the depression and the anxiety. So we try to be balanced, and we would never say, don't take your meds or don't go to the doctor. This is only a demon. Because, again, life is complicated, and these are always components of our problems.
1: Chris, any comments? Yeah, any comments, Chris?
2: Well, I'm processing what Adam just said.
1: Why don't you process it? Process it for a second. Let me go back to the dream catchers because I didn't get a chance to make a quick comment on that. One thing I just would add at the tail end of this is that even though it's very cultural, the dream catcher idea, I remember growing up with this whole craze of dream catchers. There's certain colors that are associated to certain divine entities, if you will. There's, you know, certain colors associated with the angels in the dream catchers sometimes. And that all falls into the New Age occult kind of superstitious belief. So when you take these cultural things that we've all, you know, so many of us grew up with, like the Native Americans have their cultural traditions, you know, Hispanics have theirs, Italian Americans, we have ours, our cultural traditions, everybody has them. When they start to weave in the occult, the New Age, where they're starting to apply certain elements of that cultural tangible article to somehow a protection or something of that nature, that's where it becomes spiritually problematic. So I just wanted to say this. I am not a person that promotes or even says that it's like a neutral thing. I would recommend taking all cultural things like that, the Italian horn, dream catchers, any of the kind of stuff, anything that's cultural that people grew up and they said, oh, this is what we were taught because our grandmother taught it. Wipe it out. God is bigger than all of that. We shouldn't be getting into that. What do you say real quick, Adam, on that? Because I didn't get a chance to say it.
3: Oh, yeah. I mean, it's always fine to take that approach. And again, it's when you catch yourself ascribing protection or power or spiritual meaning to things, whenever you start doing that or it's creeping in, that's your clue to just get rid of it, because it's not Catholic, it's not Christian to start ascribing power to these objects like they're magical, you know, talismans of some kind.
1: Exactly. Sure. Yeah. Okay, Chris, did it give you time to process real quickly? Because we're going to get to some more calls. Did you want to comment what Adam said?
2: Yeah, without getting into a real specific example, but try to be general. If in a let's say a work situation where a person comes under attack, where they've been targeted, and those around have been recruited to be, you know, smeared, their reputation destroyed. You know, there's, I guess, where the question generates from: how do you balance the psychological with the spiritual? You know, because it would seem to be a spiritual attack. Is that maybe you've answered that? That's the direction my question comes from.
3: Yeah, so Chris, it's really hard to know whether somebody is attacking, you know, being mean and trying to destroy somebody because of spiritual influence or not. There's plenty of people that are just mean and have had rough backgrounds or have not had rough backgrounds and they're just mean. I used to work in the Pennsylvania prisons for years in psychological services. I've worked closely with every type of criminal and bad behavior. And it's not necessarily spiritual in origin. And unfortunately, there's no way to easily tell that. There's nothing you can do to say definitively, you know, oh, this person is demonic or this person is being influenced by the demonic. Again, to go back briefly to what I said at the beginning, there's always a spiritual layer to things in life. So we're always being tempted to be mean or quick to judge or selfish or whatever it might be. That is part of life. That is part of temptation. It's not just to break the Ten Commandments, because demons want division. They want to separate families. They want to separate loved ones. So it's all in the mix. But there's no easy way to say definitively, oh, point the finger and say, well, this person is so bad that they're, you know, they're linked with the demonic. The only way to know mm-hmm. that for sure is with the possessed person, and that's when professionals are evaluating it.
1: Right. And Chris, just to let you know real quickly, and we're going to have to let you go on that. When we first started the spirit world 4 years ago, the biggest question that came in to us at the very start was, I think my husband or I think my wife is possessed. Because they were acting bad at home. I mean, it was unbelievable. I mean, you have to realize that people have choices and free will, and people just have character flaws, and we're in a broken world, and people can sometimes just be jerks. And it doesn't mean that you give all the credit to the demons on this one. People have to make some good choices. We do things, we suffer the consequences. And so I just think that's why we need a better world. I hope Catholic Radio is doing their part, which I think we are, trying to make make a better world by having solid catechesis. And so, Chris, thank you so much for sharing with us, and call us again, definitely. We're going to have to let you go on that because we've got full phone lines plus, and Adam and I are going to try to get to a few more. Mm-hmm. So we're going to get to first-time caller Doug. Doug is in Natick, Massachusetts on the Station of the Cross. Hi, Doug. Welcome.
4: Hello.
1: Go right ahead, Doug. We only have a few minutes. You go right ahead. We wanted to squeeze you in.
4: All right. I feel like I'm in distress all the time after all I did. When I was in the South Vietnam, the Southeast Asia War Games, as we call them.
3: Okay.
4: And the whole idea of thou shalt not kill comes to my mind every day from what I did.
1: So, Doug, I'm sure it does hurt, Doug. And first of all, let me just share something. You were doing your duty and your service in the military for this country, okay? So that's the first thing. So thank you, sir, for stepping up and doing what you could to protect the freedoms of others. But I will say something, Doug, just from hearing the pain in your voice, you need to go maybe to the VA to get some additional help, support, therapy. It would be great if you are Catholic, Doug, to go to your pastor, get some spiritual direction, work this through with him, Doug, get some coaching, get some intense counseling. Doug, you need to feel light in your soul, Doug, and get this in a proper place where you can feel comfortable moving on with your life instead of letting this cripple you and bring you down. That's my take on it, Doug. I can hear the pain in your voice. Adam.
3: Yeah, Doug, so thank you for calling, and you know, thank you for the service that you did. I know it has a tremendous price. I've not been in the military, but I've had law enforcement friends and military friends, and I've treated people in prison that, you know, took lives and ended up with the substance abuse related to dealing with the PTSD from it. And, I can't say I totally understand, Doug, but I've worked with a lot of people. I'm so sorry that you're going through this. Go into treatment. You probably already have. There's no easy solution. When you take a life, it changes you forever. So that's never going to completely go away, but you can learn to live with it. On the spiritual side, if you are Catholic, I would talk with your priest, make an appointment. Don't do it just after Mass or something, and ask to sit down once a month and maybe talk with them about the spiritual ramifications of this. You know, the church worked out something called the just war theory a long time ago. It's not as applicable today, some argue, because the nature of war has changed so much. But essentially what Deb said is a big part of it, and that is you were doing what your country required you to do, and your country decided that this was a just conflict, and you were doing what you needed to do. Now, I know that doesn't take away the pain, and it doesn't make it easier. My one little piece on the spiritual side of this that you might be feeling more would be to pray for the souls of those people, that if they're in purgatory, that you can offer prayers for them. Maybe in a little way that can make you feel a little better. I'm sure you've repented with God about this already. But I would say those two things, you know, go into treatment like Deb said, and talk with your priest for some spiritual counseling.
4: Yes, I know. I wore my ribbon that I got when I had my first communion.
1: Mm-hmm.
4: I wore that thing through the whole thing.
1: Mm.
4: And I think that protected me. Because when I came home, but I was in the Navy. I wasn't in the Army or the Marines or anything, but we were on a thing called a PBR, a patrol boat, river. And when I got back here and came back to Norfolk, Virginia, this young lady that I fell in love with back in Great Lakes in a school, she was waiting for me. And it wasn't much after that that we got married, and for 7 years that was the best time in my life. It felt so good. Mm-hmm. Because we have both got stationed in the same base in Newport, Rhode Island. And she was Navy also. So I married a wave.
1: Right. Doug, but you know what, though? If you're feeling sometimes kind of alone, always remember your guardian angel's beside you, okay? And ask your guardian angel to really help you. And the guardian angel is there to help illuminate your mind and strengthen your will and to walk with you all the days of your life. Psalm 91, right in the center of it, God's protection, Doug. So you're never alone. You've got a lot of support around you. Always remember that. The demons want to isolate. They want to remove. They want to separate. They want to take people down. Don't let that happen to you, Doug. You're very, very special, and we've got you in the prayer book. So just know the whole Spirit World family is praying for you, Doug. So feel those prayers. So sorry we have to do this. Deacon Paul, so sorry we couldn't get to you. Rick, a first-time caller in Albany, New York. Adam, Lucy in Greenville, South Carolina. Adam, wow. Elena in Pennsylvania all had great comments. We're going to ask our call screeners, Libby and Carol, to pick up those questions and comments. And Adam, we're going to be doing a mailbag next Saturday, so we'll put all of those questions in the mailbag. So be listening, Rick, Lucy, and Elena, and we appreciate that. Thank you so much to our show team, Libby, Carol, Tim from Guadalupe Radio Network. Thank you, EWTN. For Adam Bly, I'm Debbie Giorgiani. Until next Saturday, have a beautiful and blessed week. We'll see you real soon.
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13: The angel of the Lord declared unto Mary, and she conceived by the Holy Spirit. Hail Mary, full of grace, the Lord is with thee. Blessed art thou amongst women, and blessed is the fruit of thy womb, Jesus.
14: Holy Mary, Mother of God, pray for us sinners now and at the hour of our death. Amen.
13: Behold the handmaid of the Lord, be it done unto me according to thy word. Hail Mary, full of grace, the Lord is with thee. Blessed art thou amongst women, and blessed is the fruit of thy womb, Jesus.
14: Holy Mary, Mother of God, pray for us sinners now, the hour of our death. Amen.
13: And the Word was made flesh and dwelt among us. Hail Mary, full of grace, the Lord is with thee. Blessed art thou amongst women, and blessed is the fruit of thy womb, Jesus.
14: Holy Mary, Mother of God, pray for us sinners now, at the hour of our death. Amen.
13: Pray for us, O Holy Mother of God, that we may be made worthy of the promises of Christ. Let us pray. Pour forth, we beseech thee, O Lord, thy grace into our hearts, that we, to whom the incarnation of Christ thy Son was made known by the message of an angel, may, by his passion and cross, be brought to the glory of his resurrection, through the same Christ our Lord.
14: Amen.
13: In the name of the Father, and of the Son, and of the Holy Spirit.
14: Amen.
15: Hermanos en la fe,